love it. It's Seal. A Kiss from a Rose on your home, more better music and more of it. We've got your playlist covered for your Friday to get you through your morning and work day. And don't forget, you can be part of the excitement at Country Club Tasmania between now and September 20th. Now, you could share in up to $1 million. Yes, please. T's and C's do apply. Yeah, tragically, yesterday we woke to those horrific scenes. I don't know if you saw them on the news or not, of that flash flood that went through Nepal. And, what is it, near 400 dead now, 390 up there, Brit said in the news. 39 Aussies it's been upgraded to that are missing after the devastation. And to see the satellite pictures of the before and after of where the river ran and prior to the flood and just after the flood and the devastation it has caused. Something like 35 bridges have been wiped out, more than 40 kilometres of roads in a very poor area, as if things weren't hard enough for them. And now that's all going to have to be rebuilt at some stage in the not-too-distant future. But it's now, I guess, more a search and pray that they find more people alive. But absolute tragedy. Mother Nature and its fury at times is very unforgiving on human life. Let's get into some Brian Ferry right now. We'll go back to 1976 and let's stick together on your home of better music and more of it. It's LAFM 7SD for your morning with Pete.

0: Michael Jackson and Billie Jean. I mean, ever since the movie came out, I have to say I've seen a lot of teenagers who are playing Michael Jackson and trying to do the moonwalk as well. It's given him a newfound success, if you like, even though he's no longer with us. Tell you who is with us tomorrow morning, your Tassie Sports Show with Mitch and Xavier, your Water Boys. They're back from 8 a.m. tomorrow covering all your sport. And they've got the Macca's Good Sport Award to give away. You can still nominate a good sport at LAFM or 7sd.com.au. And maybe the boys will give him a slap on the back and congratulate him with $100 to spend at Intersport. Next, after the break, we're going to do it with some Hollywood Nights. And we've got some Nina. She's got some balloons with her. Do you know how many? Well, she'll sing all about it as we head back to the 80s with her in around 10 minutes. On your home of better music and more of it on LAFM and 7SD.
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0: doing it, Gaudia and Kimbra on your home of better music and more of it for your Friday. Have you ever seen that video? And there they are getting painted and all as the song is sung. Yeah, it's pretty cool. Now, the spatula, it begins on Monday. If you think you're Northern Tassie's best home cook, well, we want to crown you with the spatula here on LAFM and 7SD. Now, if you think your signature dish deserves the spotlight, then it's going to be time to put your culinary skills to the test. Now, it starts on Monday, and all you got to do is head to our webpage, upload a photo of your most eye-catching or mouth-watering creation. Then our judges will select the very best entries, with five finalists going through to a public vote. From there, the competition will really heat up, as the final two cooks will go head-to-head, in-store, and live on air, creating their signature dish to determine who wins the spatula. And thanks to Harvey Norman and Smeg, your cooking appliance specialists, you're going to be cooking for some incredible prizes, including a premium Smeg oven, Smeg cooktop, and $3,000 worth of Smeg small appliances, a total prize pool of more than $7,500. So get your knives and preheat the ovens and get ready to prove you are Northern Tassie's ultimate home cook. Entries open Monday for the spatula. Thanks to Harvey Norman Launceston and Smeg, your cooking appliance specialist. And it's only here on LAFM and 7SD. And we can't wait to taste what you can cook, I can assure you. On the other side of the break in a few minutes, we're going to hit play on some KC and the Sunshine Band, because that's the way I like it. You're on LAFM and 7SD.
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0: Doing a bit of music and more of it for you Friday as we head to the 11 o'clock newsroom. Next, we'll get the latest on that tragedy from Nepal. The latest figures are coming through. We've got them for you, plus all your news headlines that you need to know. After that, inside of 15, we'll get back to the 90s. Baby, when the lights go out, every single word you're not. Yeah, we'll do it five from 1998, when the lights go out, and we'll head back to the 70s with the one and only Fleetwood Mac to get the hour started. Yeah. Don't forget, your chance to win some Debbie Gibson and Go West tickets are on the way this afternoon with Shane from 1 o'clock. And if you don't win tickets, you can always buy your tickets now from destroyyourlines.com. But tune in to Shane this afternoon, only here on LAFM and 7SD. And he's got the last of those tickets to give away to their concert on Wednesday night at the Odeon Theatre in Hobart. For now, though, it's news next.
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10: Good morning, I'm Judy Augustine. Police in the Northern Territory have found several components believed to form part of the crashed aircraft flown by Tasmanian pilot Bob Bramley. The search has now entered its fourth day after the plane went down in the Gulf of Carpentaria on Tuesday. Authorities hold no hope for Mr. Bramley's survival. Police say debris, including foam and parts of seat cushioning, were found on the seafloor during a dive using sonar. Crews are now focused on locating the significant aircraft wreckage, with the search concentrated on the area around the aircraft's reported impact zone. Tasmania's number of bird flu cases has risen to 33, with a forest raven included in the latest list of affected species. Eight additional detections of the H5 strain have been confirmed this morning, with a crested tern and silver gull found on King Island, two silver gulls and two crested terns at Stanley, and a crested tern at Wynyard. The forest raven was also found on King Island. Incident controller Wes Ford said there would be additional aerial surveys conducted this weekend. At this stage, there have been no confirmed mass mortalities in Tasmania, and our agricultural sector remains free of the disease. The Prime Minister says crisis and humanitarian response specialists are heading to Nepal to help with the devastating floods. Anthony Albanese taking to social media to confirm Australia is providing humanitarian assistance, including food, shelter and medical support. Health Minister Bridget Archer says the sale of the Hobart Private Hospital to Catholic provider Calvary is a positive outcome. That's in spite of implications some procedures will likely no longer be offered. Surgical termination, voluntary assisted dying and gender-affirming care are some of the procedures the hospital will not deliver on religious grounds. The sale was yesterday given the green light by the ACCC, which found if it did not go ahead, the hospital might cease to operate altogether. Ms. Archer said she understood concerns around procedures which would no longer be offered and that the government would bridge the gap in services. And a Tasmanian foster carer who's been looking after children for nearly 2.5 decades says there's a great need for more families to open their homes and hearts to Tasmanian children in need. Life Without Barriers carer Katie Wells has told iHeart Tassie many current carers are getting older.
11: Even as grandparents, we've managed to stay current carers and really busy carers. Mm. But I think there are certainly some out there as that generation of older carers ages that they won't keep caring. I think what else is impacting the lack of carers is things we've talked about before. So the housing issue and, you know, just the cost of living.
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10: Sport news now, and the last round of US Open qualifying matches have been suspended due to thunderstorms in New York. Aussie Storm Hunter will now hit the court early tomorrow. Meanwhile, a lucky break for Alex De Minaur, the Demon, to take on a qualifier in his first round match at the US Open beginning next week. The Tasmania Devils are on the brink of the VFL finals, despite having no players or even a playing jumper just a year ago. If the Devils beat Geelong this weekend, they'll earn a home preliminary final spot. And the Kangaroos will clash with the Western Bulldogs at University of Tasmania Stadium tomorrow afternoon. The Roos will don their 2026 First Nations Guernsey and special hand-painted boots for the AFLW Indigenous Round. That's the latest news and sport. I'm Judy Augustine.
1: 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LAFM's three-day forecast.
0: Hitting the mid to high teens around the place today when we get to our top of around 17 for most areas. Tomorrow we're going to see some fog, maybe even some frost patches around ahead of a sunny day, and 19 for your Saturday. Then on Sunday, fog and some possible frost patches and a beautiful sunny day and a warm 21. 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

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I ran so far away. It is Pete here with you. 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T's and C's apply. Now, as we continue through our morning and head towards our Totally 80s Lunch. Got some Bruno Mars on the way, and he is on the way. In February and March, he'll be touring Australia. It was just announced. Tickets, pre-sale, I think, begins today, but from Monday, for the rest of us who don't, you know, be able to purchase the pre-sales. It'd be pretty cool to go and see him. I know my daughter wants to. We'll see how that pans out. But let's get back into better music now. From 1998, it is Five. When the Lights Go Out, on your home, all better music and more of it for your Friday morning.

0: Doing it with Hearts Alone, right here on your Home of Your Perfect playlist, on your Home of Better Music and More of It. It's Pete in with you this morning. Jules returns on Monday. How good's that? But look, if you've got a celebration shout out, well, make sure you head to lafm.com.au, fill it out, because then you tune into Breakfast with BJ. Perfect way to wake up Monday to Friday, where she could be reading your shout out live on air. Now, there is a bonus to going over and just spending a moment of time to bring your celebration to life. You go into the draw for the weekly draw for a $100 country club voucher. How awesome. It'd be pretty good. I've got to find where they hide them. Try and steal one, maybe. But look, you can be part of the excitement of Country Club Tasmania between now and September 20, where you can share in up to $1 million. T's and C's apply. But make your celebration shine Monday with Breakfast with BJ here on LAFM. All right, on the other side of a quick break, we're back with some Warren Zevon. We'll go back to 1978 and some Werewolves of London on your Home of Better Music and More of It.
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0: Joanna and Solid Rock on the home of Better Music and More of It with Pete for your Friday. And tonight sees the first in AFL. It is a first, most definitely, when the Bulldogs and Collingwood will battle it out. I still don't know how I feel about this, that there's a wild card entry. So you've got, what is it, ninth up against eighth, where the Magpies could knock the Bulldogs out. And then what have we got? Tomorrow night will be the second of the finals, the qualifiers, with Melbourne taking on, Carlton. So, again, I mean, I don't know how I feel about this. So we'll have 10th up against 7th. It's going to be interesting. I think it's just a money grab from the AFL. Why have we got to keep changing games? All our major games, sports around the country, seem to be making all sorts of rule changes. I read with interest a game from last night in the NRL, the National Rugby League, where Melbourne and Brisbane, I think it was, that had a rule change where, because normally, apparently, the team who scores will receive the ball from the kickoff. But last night, they could decide whether they wanted to kick off or receive. I don't know why you would want to change something like that. You'd want the ball in your hand as much as possible, wouldn't you? But anyway, we'll watch with interest tonight to see who will go through to the finals between the Bulldogs and the Magpies. Can the Collie Wobbles get back on track? Yeah, I don't know. Hey, on the way next, we'll do a Los Bravos and Black is Black as we continue through our morning and head towards our Totally 80s lunch on LAFM and 7SD.
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4: 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And this week, 40 years ago, Paul Simon put out his biggest record. I'm born to Graceland. Graceland is our classic album double. I'm
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0: It's Pete here with you as we wrap up your Friday morning and head towards the afternoon. News is up next. We'll get all the latest out of the newsroom. Then we're into our Totally 80s lunch.
1: Come, said the boy, let's go down.
0: Got some Mondo Rock in less than 15, and we'll start it with Eurythmics.
1: Sweet dreams are made of this. Who am I?
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10: 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This is your news now.
11: Good afternoon, I'm Judy Augustine. The search for the wreckage of a plane flown by a Tasmanian pilot who's feared dead has entered its fourth day. Bob Bramley's plane went down on the Northern Territory coast in the Gulf of Carpentaria on Tuesday. An extensive ground, aerial and marine search has been underway to find the bulk of the aircraft wreckage. Authorities have found debris on the seafloor believed to be from the plane, including foam and parts of seat cushioning. Police say search and recovery efforts are expected to be suspended after today's search. An inquest into the deaths of six children who died in a jumping castle tragedy in 2021 will begin on September 21st. Six witnesses have so far been confirmed to give evidence at the four-day hearing, including one of the parents of the children. The hearings will be held in Devonport at the Paranapple Centre. Tasmania's bird flu tally is now at 33, following another 8 positive detections. The new infections include a crested tern, a forest raven and a silver gull, all on King Island, as well as 4 birds at Stanley and 1 at Wynyard. Incident controller Wes Ford says the results are not unexpected, with additional surveys to be conducted this weekend. So far, there's still been no detection in Tasmanian poultry, with chicken and eggs still safe to eat. Police in Nepal say they've identified 35 Australians currently unaccounted for following the devastating flash flooding. The official list of missing persons was released by local authorities and includes Australians booked on 4 tour operators. A shock study has found almost 4 in 5 Australian teachers have seen or experienced misogyny at school, with many reporting threats, disrespect and sexualised behaviour from male students. Researchers from Monash believe online manosphere content is fuelling the problem. And a Tasmanian foster carer who's looked after more than 160 children in need over nearly 2.5 decades says more families should consider fostering. Katie Wells, who fosters with Life Without Barriers, says the reasons children end up in temporary foster care are sometimes unexpected.
12: Sometimes it's just forced homelessness. Like, we know what the situation is in Tassie with housing. There are people, you know, older people like me who are still working, who are, you know, living in their cars because they don't have a house because it's, you know, so unaffordable, all of those things.
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11: Sport, and Australia's Minwoo Lee has enjoyed a stunning form turnaround to shoot an 8 under par 62 for a 2-stroke first round lead at the world's richest golf event, the Tour Championship. He credits an equipment change for his change in fortune.
13: This week was a brand new week, and we obviously play from scratch and everyone plays from the same score. So being out there, thought, you know, why not give it a good crack and have a good attitude. That was probably a thing that I had to work on over the last 2 weeks.
11: And heartbreak for Australia's women's hockey team, suffering a defeat in the World Cup semi-final in Belgium. The Hockey Roos were sunk by a fourth quarter penalty corner, going down to Argentina 1-0. Australia had an almost unprecedented run, being the first team in 40 years to make a semi-final with only 1 win in the tournament. That's the latest news and sport. I'm Judy Augustine.
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0: 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We're not far off that now. It is mostly sunny with some light northerly winds. Tomorrow could see some frost and fog patches around. Tops of 19. Remaining sunny for your Saturday. Sunny again on Sunday after a cold start, dropping down to 3 overnight, maxing out at a beautiful 21.
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Taking you through your totally 80s lunch, all thanks to the Cottage Bakery in Victoria Street in Scottsdale. G'day team, hope you've been enjoying the music throughout the morning and now serving up what everybody wants to fill their bellies for lunchtime. Hey, as we go through this hour, we've got some great music from Billy Joel and Dire Straits, but it's Mondo Rock right now. And Come Said the Boy on your totally 80s lunch on LAFM and 7SD.

0: taking you through your lunch with nothing but 80s. It is Pete here with you on LAFM and 7SD. And we know the Cottage Bakery in Victoria Street cooking up a storm in Scottsdale. But a shout out to the Salvo store in Scottsdale as well. They've got us on. So's Scottsdale Veterinary Services. So g'day to you guys. Welcome aboard. Hope you're loving nothing but 80s because we've got plenty more of that to come this afternoon. Remember from 1981, a song called Just the Two of Us. It was Grover Washington Jr. and Bill Withers. We'll get that on in around 15 minutes, but for now, we'll take a break. Then we're going to hit play on some Billy Joel because you may be right. It is LAFM and 7SD.
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0: Doing it with Grover Washington and Bill Withers, probably his most recognisable song, Just the Two of Us. It is your Totally 80s Lunch. I mean, unfortunately, he passed away at the age of 56 back in 1999. But he was born into a family where his mum was part of the church choir and his father was a collector of all things jazz, old jazz gramophone records and saxophones. So I guess he was destined to be somewhere within the music industry, and definitely through his jazz funk and soul jazz, made a big name for himself. But yeah, another one who was taken way too early, and we've heard enough of that lately, haven't we? On the other side of the break, as we continue your Totally 80s Lunch, how about Neil Finn and the boys of Crowded House? We'll get them on and hit play on Something So Strong here on LAFM. And 7SD.
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0: Wrapping up your totally 80s lunch here on LAFM and 7SD. It is Pete in with you, and we've been doing it all thanks to the Cottage Bakery in the beautiful little town of Scottsdale. You got to love it, haven't you? It is. It's a beautiful drive to get to Scottsdale from Launceston. And then just a lovely little town of only a couple of thousand people. But, yeah, thanks to those guys being on board. Hey, it is time for me to get on out of here because 1 o'clock news is on us. Shane's in next. Don't forget, he's got those Go West and Debbie Gibson passes to give away to Wednesday night's upcoming Australian Tour concert in Hobart. So listen out for that. And he's got music like this for you. Yeah, we'll drift away next hour with some Dobie Gray, and he's got some Tom Cochran. Life is a highway, I will ride it all night long. A couple of good reasons, I say, to stick around and enjoy the rest of your afternoon with better music and more of it. For myself, Pete Holland, only one thing left to say this afternoon before I get out of here.
1: That's all, folks.
0: Yeah, that's all from me. Next time somebody decides to take a holiday, I'll breeze back in. But it'll be Jules back Monday morning from 9 o'clock. Until next we speak, have a great afternoon and weekend and keep it locked right here on your home of better music and more of it, LAFM and 7SD.
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9: I'm John Fabris. Coroners found Belgian tourist Celine Cremer's death in Tasmania was an accident, while unable to determine an exact cause because remains didn't allow it. The 31-year-old went missing from a bushwalk near Philosopher's Falls in the state's northwest in June 2023. Her remains found in January this year. Tasmanian and federal reps are meeting today with a view to securing Commonwealth funding for Bell Bay Aluminium Smelter. The large employer's ongoing viability has been under a question mark over its power supply costs, Energy Minister Nick Dygan telling the ABC's Upbeat about a positive outcome because its future's too important.
10: It's the greenest smelter, if not in the country, then in the world. It would seem an entirely perverse outcome. So I'm pretty confident there. You know, I've spoken to my colleague Minister Bowen about this, and he is engaged and understands our needs, and I think, yeah, we'll get a deal done.
9: Tasmania's H5 bird flu count rises by 8 to 33. 3 new cases on King Island, 4 in Stanley and 1 in Wynyard. One of the new infections was in a forest raven on King Island. The federal opposition leaders again ruling out forming a coalition with One Nation. Pauline Hanson suggested the Conservative parties band together at the Bush summit, claiming Labor and the Greens are ruining the country. Angus Taylor vowing to work with anyone to ensure there's good legislation.
11: And I'd say the most important thing is that we go to the next election with a strong plan and a strong team to fix the economy and to protect our way of life in this country. And that means axing Labor's toxic taxes, getting electricity prices down.
9: And America's president's asking who's calling the shots, as Iran's new supreme leader hasn't been seen in public since being injured soon after taking on the role.
12: He was very seriously wounded, but I don't think he's dead. And if he is, they're putting on a pretty good show, because they talk about, you know, going back to talk to him all the time, you know, to get a final blessing on things.
9: Today marks 6 months since the conflict in the Middle East started.
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9: Western Bulldogs have faith in their balance at both ends to trouble Collingwood in tonight's wildcard AFL final. The Dogs are coming off a 21-point victory over Melbourne. Coach Luke Beveridge believes they've sharpened their game.
1: Systematically, we're a pretty good defensive side. There's always been a bit of a focus on our key defenders. Those guys really rely on the guys up the field, and that's looked pretty good over the last couple of months.
9: And Hobart boxer Braden Blackerby's fighting for the Australian and Tasmanian featherweight titles against a Sydney-based Thai opponent tomorrow night. He's told Wynn he's more excited than nervous.
7: I fought one eight-rounder early in the year in March, so I know what I'm in for, and that was a very high-octane fight, so I prepared the exact same as I did for that fight, plus an extra 10 weeks.
9: That's the latest news and sport.
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14: Weather for Launceston, 17 and sunny today. 3 overnight, sunny and 20 degrees tomorrow. And for Sunday, sunny and 21 degrees. Scottsdale in the northeast, sunny and 16 today. 3 overnight, sunny and 18 tomorrow. And sunny and 18 for Sunday. And St Helens in the east coast, 16 and mostly sunny today. 5 overnight, sunny and 20 degrees tomorrow. And sunny and 20 degrees for Sunday. 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
8: Turning the workday down and all the good stuff up. 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
14: Good afternoon. Welcome to the show. Happy Friday. And I've got a little special treat for you for Friday. Adam Thompson from Chocolate Starfish is dropping in to say g'day. And, of course, they've got a big concert on tonight at Country Club. And we'll have a bit of a chat about what to expect at the concert. Maybe even do a few giveaways as well. That's coming up on the show. Plus, Brent Crawford's coming in to talk about sport. And we've got final tickets for Go West and Debbie Gibson. That's all coming up today. Let's get underway. This is Tom Cochran. Life is a highway. You're on Afternoons, thanks to Peter Lee's Real Estate, the smarter agency.

0: Good afternoon. Thanks to Peter Lee's Real Estate, the smarter agency. Shane Bryan with you. And that was AC/DC. It's a long way to the top. Speaking of long way to the top, I actually have a show called Long Way to the Top, and you can hear it on iHeart. Just search for Long Way to the Top with Shane Bryan. All my interviews are on there, including Peter Cox from Go West. Now, of course, Peter and Debbie Gibson are heading to Australia, or they're in Australia now, but they're heading over to Hobart next week on Wednesday night. And I've caught up with both of them. One of the things I love doing at the end of my interviews is a fast five, five quick questions just to get a bit of an insight into them. And these are my fast five questions for Peter Cox from Go West. Fast five, just answer these with a, you know, whatever comes to your mind first. Firstly, one song you wish you'd written.
1: I Heard It Through the Grapevine.
0: Nice. Yeah. Your favorite Go West song to perform live?
1: Being a wishful thinking, I guess, because hopefully if it's going well, the audience will sing the chorus and I can just stand there and smile.
0: Yeah. Yeah. The best concert you've ever been to?
1: Actually, just recently I went to see the Brothers Landreth. I don't know if you are aware of them, Canadian sort of roots rock duo, but I saw them. It's a trio at the moment, the two brothers and a drummer. And I saw them at a venue called Union Chapel, which is in London. It's a working chapel, by which I mean it has a wonderful natural ambience. And these three guys sing so beautifully together, and the reverb and the ambience in the it made it a very moving. It just was a wonderful gig. The best thing I've seen in a long, long time.
0: Yeah, fantastic. Vinyl, CD or streaming?
1: Vinyl, all the way.
0: Of course.
1: Vinyl, just to remember a time when you made a record and you might earn some money from making a record.
0: And finally, finish this sentence. The long way to the top is?
1: Easier to travel if you don't get in your own way.
0: I like it. I love it. Peter, it's been an absolute pleasure. Thank you for joining me on the show. And enjoy the travel around Australia.
1: Thanks so much, Shane. Really looking forward to it. Thanks for having me.
0: The incredible Peter Cox from Go West. And, of course, this was one of their songs from 1985, around about the time that We Close Our Eyes came out. It's called Call Me. And if you would like to go and see Go West and Debbie Gibson in concert, then call me. Give us a call, 633-10-893. We've got a double pass. You can head along to see them on Wednesday night in Hobart next week. This is LAFM 7SD.

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1: When the day starts to loosen its grip, it's time for Afternoons with Shane. 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

0: LAFM 7SD, Shane Bryan with you. Afternoon, thanks to Peter Lee's Real Estate, the Smarter Agency, and a knock on the door saying, let me in. I've got the one and only Adam Thompson from Chocolate Starfish with me. How are you, mate?
1: Guess who's in town? Well, I barely made it through the door with, you know, all the locals. I'm the only bloke that pretty much is in York Street with a,
0: with pink, a pink suit on,
1: right. I'm the only bloke that would actually dare do that. Now, between the girls actually wanting a piece of me and the blokes wanting to punch me out, either way, I'm fine.
0: Now, did you wear that pink suit when you were at Monday?
1: Oh, no, this is just day wear, my friend.
0: Day wear, right.
1: No, at Monday, I wore the Bat Out of Hell costume that I had made last year, which is a huge 17-kilo shoulder pads with 900 shards in it and a big cape and a whole bunch of other things. So, yeah, if you're going to go out in the plains, you're going to make it special.
0: Now, for those who didn't hear, Monday, the big Monday bash, it's at Broken Hill. And is that's correct, Broken Hill?
1: It's about 30 minutes out. So you go past through Silverton, and then there's this big station out there, you know, literally in the middle of nowhere.
0: Yeah. Now, this is where they film Mad Max.
1: Yep.
0: And this year's theme was Mad Max. So wearing your Bat Out of Hell suit, you would have fitted right in.
1: I fitted right in, as well as our guitarist Zach with his little mohawk looked like one of the feral kids on the back of the motorbike, you know. So, we were very much in character and very much of the moment.
0: Yeah, look, I saw some footage of it. I saw lots of photos. And I also saw that the whole thing got washed out.
1: I guess that's half right. We had the early entry people that got in, and then it just bucketed down on the Wednesday, which is the early day to get in. So some people have been in since Monday, the early 3-day passes.
0: Yeah.
1: Anyway, so it rained that much, more rain than they'd had since 1974. And 5,000 out of the 15,000 had to get turned away. So we still had 10 that were already in there, but 5,000 had to get turned away because there was nowhere for them to park where they wouldn't sink down to halfway to China, basically.
0: Yeah. Now, you were there, of course, with a whole bunch of other classic Aussie artists as well. And I saw you, Shane Howard, and Troy Cassadaly. And you all decided, well, if the crowds aren't going to come to us, you know.
1: Yeah.
0: If Muhammad's not going to go to the mountain, the mountain comes to Muhammad. Yeah.
1: Yeah, exactly. No, well, it was on the Thursday, the first day that they had to turn people away. Shane and Troy were doing their shows. We were closing Friday. But I was in town already, as I always come in a day before, and spoke to Shane. And he said, we're going to the Silverton Hotel as a bit of an announcement. And do you reckon you can come and, you know, get your bling at country on? So our two worlds crossed over, and it was amazing. Like, we did it. All of a sudden, Troy starts playing Your Savannah. I don't know how he knew it, but he even knew the solo completely off by heart. And we did it Starfish style. And to have Troy and Shane both singing harmonies, and then I sung a verse in Solid Rock, and then we collabed on Way Out West, that James Rain Blundell
0: Dingo song
1: originally, which was just amazing. And it was just the feeling in that, you know, little country hotel was incredible. It was something that, you know, you couldn't curate other than out of necessity.
0: Yeah. Now, you say that your worlds collided, you know, Shane Howard, I couldn't imagine him singing You're So Vain.
1: Of a normal circumstance, but when thrown to the wolves, one must do what one must do.
0: But there is actually a big crossover there, because both of you do a lot of work with Indigenous communities.
1: Yeah, and that's how I know Shane really well, and it's been great. We've often met each other out on these big festivals and talked about things, and a lot of the mob that he knows, I know. Yeah. Through the, you know, for me it's been about 30 years, but for him probably closer to 50 years he's been out, working with mob. And it's just great because you really become, connected with a lot of communities. And a bit like, Indigenous songlines, you actually have this thread of, I know this uncle and he knows this uncle. And, we once worked on this project together. And only in Indigenous Aboriginal communities does that kind of happens so fluently and so naturally, actually.
0: Yeah. Well, I'm going to say only in Indigenous communities and music communities, because, you know, everyone seems to know everyone in Australian music communities.
1: Yeah, they really do. And I guess, you know, there's sometimes situations where, you know, you might be in the same bill as someone, but you don't necessarily talk to them because you don't have a... you know, a commonality where you don't have someone that says a hello on it. You know, like we were on just after Boy and Bear, for example, so a different generation to us. And but then all of a sudden this bloke from his band came up to me and said, oh, I met you through my friend. And I said, yeah, that friend was in my wedding party. And so, you know, he was one of the musos in Boy and Bear. And it just sort of happened that way that, you know, once removed, we knew somebody that knew somebody.
0: Yeah, like I thought it was really incredible. Troy Cassidaly out touring at the moment with Ian Moss.
1: Yeah.
0: I mean, you know, and again, rock and country.
1: Rock and country together. And I think that's just, you know, that's the beauty as you age and you become in that heritage group of people. You know, as I said to somebody in an interview while I was out there, I don't really have anything to prove anymore other than to each other, right, to ourselves. And so we're not trying to prove it to a record company or to a, you know, or to media. They know who we are and they know how we deliver. And that's, there's a freedom in that when you do get yourself in a situation where you're collaborating in this live context like that, you're sort of free to really just be you and you're free to shine in the most unbelievable ways without people trying to manipulate or control the outcome, which, you know, some of these younger crew still have over their shoulders.
0: They're so produced and so structured.
1: So structured, and they can't be free just to express. And look, you know, it'll happen to them. They'll be in my position in 20 years' time. And look out, young guys. It's going to be awesome for you because all of a sudden the light bulb will come on. You'll go, why did I get manipulated?
0: I can do this. Well, look, we're going to have a play quick song. This is Mountain. Yep. This was the big song.
1: And if you saw this out at Monday, it was, in fact, I do know there was some Tassie crew that came over for it, and it was just brilliant. Like 10,000 people turned their lights on to become the anthem of the Monday bash now.
0: Yeah, really?
1: Yeah. And the Monday family actually, and I'm very humbled by this, they put together a drone show for the people of Broken Hill, and there's my bald head singing Mountain over the...
0: Yeah.
1: The streets of Broken Hill. How good is that?
0: So good. So good. This is Chocolate Starfish Mountain. When we come back, we're going to have a chat about the concert tonight.
1: This
0: is a huge concert for you guys.
1: Yep. All fired up, and we'll tell you all about it after the break.
0: This is LAFM 7SD.

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0: The soundtrack to the slow slide home. It's Afternoons with Shane. 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

0: LAFM 7SD, Shane Bryan with you with Adam Thompson, Chocolate Starfish. Mate, that's got to be my favourite song of Chocolate Starfish.
1: I hardly listen to that first album anymore. Probably really? I should, right? And it's really funny, like when you listen back to it now, you think, yeah, we were actually onto something really quite unique and good, and just that rounded sound that, you know, we're only got kids in our 20s and doing what we did.
0: Yeah, yeah. And, you know, it was that period where you just went out and did things that, you know, you'd write the songs, you make yourself famous because, you know, suddenly you've got this, you know, incredible hairdo.
1: Man, I'm more than just a hairdo. However, I am a jacket as well. Look, back in those days, I mean, I guess, you know, the 90s were probably one of the last bastions of creating something and then just going out and believing in it and doing it without... That was with our social media, so it was very much word of mouth, and you know, everyone talked about our live shows, and you know, to a large extent they do today too, because we still have that ethos. But you know, like I said, we were young then, and we just did what felt right and what felt natural, and there were no real boundaries. We just we tried to push them all the time.
0: Yeah, yeah. And you wrote so many incredible songs, and we'll talk about this a little bit more, you know, next hour. But there's, you don't get a lot of artists from the 80s and the 90s now that are writing new material. You do. You write some solo material. And we were just talking off air about whether or not it really mattered whether you write new material or not, because a lot of people coming to your concerts, they want to hear the four-letter words and the mountains.
1: And your surveys and mountains and stuff like that. Yeah, look, you're right. But I think it's important... It's not really always for the masses that you write these days, particularly as you into that heritage era. You still write it because it's cathartic. It's the reason why I started writing in the first place, because it helped me through certain things that I needed to express. And today, you know, if I put a song on Spotify or on Apple Music and, I don't know, 10,000 people listen to it and, you know, and it helps those people, because my writing style's changed now, of course, you know, as it should. You know, I'm not 27 anymore when I wrote, you know, Mountain and Four Letter Words. So the songs that I write today are going to help people that are in their 50s and 60s how to deal with life and how to and be a voice of reason for that generation. Yeah. And I think that's important, because otherwise you feel alone and you feel... abandoned, and some of the, you know, some of the things that we feel today are not what we felt back in our 20s, and it's great to know that your favorite artist, whoever that is on that same journey with you, and they're writing songs now that you can relate to today. I think the greatest challenge is actually getting our audience to hear them now with the plethora of possibility out there.
0: Yeah, that is the hard part. I mean, you know, you've got the fans who'll go out and buy your records if you're putting out records, which I'm glad that we're putting out records again now.
1: Yeah.
0: But there was a period of time where, you know, a band would put out a song and it would almost get missed because it was just digital.
1: And I think today, you know, if I put out a song like my first solo one of this year, called The Promise, which is the song I wrote to my younger self about listening to that little Adam Thompson who, you know, probably felt a bit neglected in my subconscious for quite a while, because, you know, I was on my own journey as an adult, but there are certain things that a kid, you know, certain habits and certain fears and stuff that a little kid is still within you. And so this is a promise I made to my younger self to really listen as things get harder as the world gets smaller and you know, more divided. I promise to listen to little Adam Thompson and whatever he's trying to say to me that will eventually help the grown-up Adam Thompson today.
0: Well, I'm going to listen to the little Shane Bryan that says we've got to go to news. But you've got a concert on tonight at the Country Club. And what time does it start?
1: We do. So we're going to play our documentary first up, which is instead of a support band, we've got our doco, which is the Between the Cheeks, the unfinished story of Chocolate Starfish. So it's a big reason to turn up and watch that with a bucket of popcorn and a red wine. And then small intermission, and then we come back on and rock for 90 minutes with some absolute female bangers, as well as some Chocolate Starfish songs. So, you know, our songs have been, a lot of the ones we've recorded have been female anthems, like, you know, like What's Up, and of course You're So Vain, and the title track.
0: All Fired Up.
1: All Fired Up, which is the title of this tour.
0: Yeah, fantastic. Now, we're going to get into that a little bit more next hour. If you would like to go along and see Chocolate Starfish, we've got some tickets to give away right now. 633 10 893. We'll take the first four callers, double pass, to go along and see Chocolate Starfish tonight at the Country Club. And stick around.
1: Let's go, Lonnie.
0: We'll chat with you a little bit later. You're on LAFM 7SD.
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9: I'm John Fabris. More verified H5 bird flu cases have raised Tasmania's tally, including the first known infection of a forest raven from King Island. Federal Minister Julie Collins sharing the latest from Hobart today.
10: We have had confirmationary testing that the 50-odd penguins from King Island have had the H5 bird flu, and that result came through from the CSIRO.
9: Some alternatives are being explored for services likely to disappear when Calvary takes over Hobart Private Hospital on the sale now approved by the ACCC. Calvary doesn't offer certain reproductive services such as IVF and pregnancy termination due to its compliance with Catholic principles. Tasmania's Health Department boss Dale Webster telling the ABC local options are being examined.
11: The last resort would be going to the mainland, and if that is the case, then we'll provide assistance for that. But we want to make sure that we've exhausted the alternatives on island first.
9: Former AFL player Nicky Winmar has been sentenced to jail for assaulting a woman in regional Victoria. Just last month, the 60-year-old was found guilty of 3 counts of assault. He's been handed a 6-month jail term with a 12-month community corrections order to be completed once he's out. Winmar's lawyers immediately appealed the sentence and he's out on bail. A tour operator in Nepal confirms they lost contact with a group of 10 Aussies from yesterday's deadly flooding disaster. Sanket Pandey from Himalayan Glacier Adventures is waiting on news from each search and rescue.
12: Our team there is actively working with the authorities there to find out any news, any updates. The devastation is severe, and it seems it has been difficult for the search and rescue to fully mobilize as well.
9: And Virgin Australia is the latest company to report its financial results, the airline posting a 5% rise in annual profit to $501 million. Shareholders are set to receive a full year dividend of nearly 8 cents a share.
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9: Western Bulldogs and Collingwood are preparing for a cutthroat AFL wild card final tonight at the MCG. Star ruck Tim English returns for the Dogs. Coach Luke Beveridge pumped for the atmosphere.
13: Ultimately, if you lose, it's final, so you're out. We'll take on a Collingwood side who have a great pressure brand. The MCG is going to be heaving, and we can't wait for the challenge.
9: And Aussie Minwoo Lee's the first round leader in the Mega Money Tour Championship in golf. A change of driving shafts appears to have turned the tide for the 28-year-old who'd been going through a slump.
14: Even my team was very hesitant about it, but the results were really good when I did practice with it, and that was probably the biggest part of the good scoring. Didn't miss it in wrong spots, missed them in the right spots and hold some putts.
9: That's the latest news and sport.
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0: Weather for Launceston, 17 and sunny today. 3 overnight, sunny and 20 degrees tomorrow. And for Sunday, sunny and 21 degrees. Scottsdale in the northeast, sunny and 16 today. 3 overnight, sunny and 18 tomorrow. And sunny and 18 for Sunday. And St Helens in the east coast, 16 and mostly sunny today. 5 overnight, sunny and 20 degrees tomorrow. And sunny and 20 degrees for Sunday. 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
8: Check 1, 2. We know you love variety, and we also know that 2 is better than 1. So we've dug deep in the music library and found 2 from your favourite artists, including some you haven't heard in ages. This is the 2 Up to 2. 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

0: LAFM 7SD, Gloria Gaynor, Never Can Say Goodbye. And we are continuing our chat with Adam Thompson from Chocolate Starfish. And we've given away five tickets to go along tonight to go and see the concert.
1: Five double passes. Isn't that amazing? I know.
0: Now, you were saying it's not just a concert, because you've got the documentary that you're playing beforehand.
1: Yeah, we've been playing the doco as part of the experience. And, you know, the 30 years of Chocolate Starfish, there's so much great footage on there. But also we got interviewed all separately, and it was just amazing the reactions that the questions garnered from each of us and, you know, our experiences and what we felt about the band. And it's really interesting, even for me now, and I've probably watched it about five times now, what each band member says about a certain question. So it could be about Zoran's passing, or it could be about, you know, the choices that we've made, you know, in doing some of these classic albums like the Bat Out of Hell one. And there's a real common thread that we didn't even talk about at all before we went in for the interviews, but there's a real common thread of understanding and, I guess, respect for each other that keeps the machine running very well. And that you'll see and hear all of those moments on the video.
0: Because you've all done your own thing, you know. So, you know, you've got Chocolate Starfish.
1: Yeah.
0: But then you've got your own lives that you all live. And, you know, Darren the drummer, he's a artist manager. You know, you've got the work that you do, the incredible work you do in the Indigenous communities. You know, it's that life experience, each of you having all the different pieces that all comes together to complete that Chocolate Starfish puzzle.
1: And you know what, we talk about that in the doco, where the hiatus we had away from each other for an extended period of time, I think it was vital, because there are so many bands that never go away from each other, and it's almost like, you know, your school days and you have a pecking order between year 7 and 12, but all of a sudden you get into the workforce and you can change that pecking order. But some bands who, you know, they have a way of doing it, unless they go apart and grow individually, they can't bring anything new back to the table, because their experience is Groundhog Day every day.
0: how do you think that bands like U2 survive then?
1: Look, they still do their difference. I mean, I don't know what, you know, all the other band members like The Edge and those guys think about, you know, Bono's altruistic nature. They probably have their personal views, and they probably have their views that they espouse to support the band. But, you know, I know how important it is for all of us to have done those separate things. I mean, I don't think at least half of us would be in serious relationships and with families if we didn't have that growth period. And it was important. If you watch the doco tonight at the show, I'll give a prize at the end. I'll give a free T-shirt to anybody who counts up the amount of times that John swears.
0: There's a lot of times.
1: There's a lot of times. We played the video at it Monday, and we had to beep it for the kids and the families out there, and it was a lot of beeps.
0: Yeah.
1: More than a reversing truck down at Bunnings, put it that way.
0: Now, one of the big things about Chocolate Starfish is, and in fact, your very first single, it wasn't an original song.
1: Yeah.
0: You actually did You're So Vain. Now, it was a big call for a new band to come in and go, here we are, we're a new band, and by the way, this is an old song.
1: Yeah, it's interesting, but you look at that as... Some of our contemporaries might look at that as a negative, but we look at that as a real positive, just as the flamboyant nature of the band, and we've always run our own race. We've always done things differently, and even tonight's All Fired Up show, it'll feature some absolute female bangers, like I said before, and you wait till you hear the version that we do of Schur's Believe, as well as Rolling in the Deep by Adele. That's just to name a couple, right?
0: Wow.
1: Like you've heard on Your So Vain, we do them our way. And I think that's, you know, it's a vital part of it. You'll still hear, you know, the classic Chocolate Starfish hits as well. But when we throw a cover in, it's not going to be K-Sound, put it that way.
0: Yeah. Now, where can you get tickets from?
1: You can get tickets either from Ticketmaster, I believe it is. Yep. Hope I'm correct there. Otherwise, just rock up. There's probably a few at the door still.
0: Yep.
1: Or
0: I think you can go to countryclub.com.au.
1: Yep, they're there as well. And look, it is just people that have seen the All Fired Up tour say it rivals the Batter to Hell one.
0: Oh, really?
1: As well, absolutely.
0: Okay. That was a good one.
1: It was a very good one. So you won't be disappointed. I can guarantee you that. And there'll be a meet and greet after the show with everybody, as there always is at a Starfish show.
0: Oh, fantastic. Well, we're going to play You're So Vain right now. If you would like to win a double pass, I've got two double passes I'm going to give away this time. To head along to see Chocolate Starfish tonight at the Country Club. This is You're So Vain. You're on the Two Ups at Two.
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LAFM. I realise I didn't give the number out. If you'd like to give us a call, 633 10 893, and you can head along to Country Club tonight to see Chocolate Starfish.

0: LFM 7SD, that was Chocolate Starfish, all fired up. Of course, the original done by Pat Benatar. And also, it was actually written by an Aussie band called Rattling Sabres.
1: I know.
0: And they were country, Adam.
1: Absolutely. Look, then they're probably like us, just took something and just changed it up completely.
0: Now, of course, you do a lot of songs by female artists, and I remember at the Bat Outta Hell concert, you did a couple of songs from Bonnie Tyler.
1: Absolutely, and we've just lost Bonnie recently, as we know, which is very sad. And you know, because Jim Steinman from Fame, who wrote all the Bat Outta Hell stuff, he also wrote those for Bonnie. And and I just think in memory of her tonight, we might actually do the Total Eclipse and Holding Out for a Hero. Mega mix tonight. What do you reckon?
0: The mega mix.
1: The mega mix.
0: I love it.
1: It's going to be fun.
0: You've done What's Up, of course, and I believe that the Four Non-Blondes are now touring.
1: They are.
0: They are. Have they heard your version?
1: Well, you know what's funny about that? When we did the Red Hot Summer Tour year before last, the head roadie for Cheap Trick actually also is the sound guy for Four Non-Blondes as well. And he said, yes, he said, I did throw that over and absolutely loved it.
0: Oh, really?
1: Absolutely loved it. So, I might reach out again, and you never know.
0: Well, they are heading to Australia.
1: They're doing face-to-face touring, absolutely.
0: Yes, and with Live, which, you know, another incredible band.
1: Yep.
0: I mean,
1: we played with them as well. So you never know. There could be a possibility of Linda Perry and Mr. Chocolate together on stage. We're both as weird as each other, so it's pretty cool.
0: I could see maybe a collaboration, maybe another version of Meatloaf's Paradise by the Dashboard Light. What do you reckon?
1: If anybody could do it, it'd be us two.
0: Now, the show is on tonight, kicks off at 7:30,
1: yep.
0: And it is going to be an absolute rocking night. And are there any other little surprises that you can let us know about?
1: If I told you about them all now, mate, there wouldn't be a surprise, right? So all I'm going to say is make sure you grab your tickets now. I saw people there buying them just as I headed here for the interview. So there's still a few left, but we'd love you to all be there and really make us something to talk about.
0: Yeah, fantastic. Look, it's been an absolute pleasure with you, having you on the show. And before you go, we actually have got another couple of tickets to give
1: away. I'm feeling really generous right now.
0: Why not? We'll do another couple of tickets to head along to see Chocolate Starfish, 633-10-893. Mate, enjoy the show. It's going to be fantastic. And thanks for joining us today.
1: As always, Shane and 7LA, thank you very much. We'll see you all tonight.
0: This is LAFM 7SD.
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0: LAFM 7SD, Shane Bryan with you. It's a two up set two. It was great to have Adam Thompson in the studio. He's such an incredible guy, lovely man to chat with. And of course, Chocolate Starfish are performing tonight at the Country Club. 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Now, I'm pretty excited about this because on Monday, The Spatula starts. 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The judges will select five of the best finalists. They will go through to the public vote, and from there, two people will get chosen and they'll go head-to-head in-store at Harvey Norman and also live on air, and they'll create their signature dish. So you better know what you're doing there. And, of course, the winner will win the spatula. Now, it's not just the trophy. 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
12: There is nothing wrong with your hearing. We're deliberately playing two songs from the same artist. This is the Two Ups at Two.
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0: Wrapping up the two ups at two. Coming up next, it's afternoons, thanks to Peter Lee's Real Estate, the smarter agency. Joining me on the show next hour is Brent Crawford from the Tassie Turf Club. Lots of sport to talk about and a few other things that we want to get off our chest as well. That's up next. Right now, though, time for news.
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11: I'm John Fabris. As dozens of penguins found on King Island join Tasmania's H5 bird flu toll, the state's so-called virus events tally also moves higher. Federal Minister Julie Collins is encouraging those keen for specifics to check out the latest at birdflu.gov.au.
12: So we had another sample tested by the CSIRO that has also come back positive in relation to Tasmania, and that's why we're now at 13 events. So one of those events is those penguins.
11: It's been announced 24 staff stationed at Macquarie Island, southeast of Tasmania, are to be evacuated because of the threat of bird flu. Hospitality Tasmania's latest tourism accommodation report finds statewide occupancy of just over 62% for July, similar to the level across the past 4 years. Our East Coast improved the most and its yield rose by around $20. to 143, with events credited for driving growth. The South remained the strongest, with occupancy at nearly 69%, the North around 66%, while the Northwest struggled a little, down 7% to roughly 46%. The search and rescue effort in Nepal continues as the death toll climbs to 469. A further 1,000 are on the missing list, 39 are Aussies. The humanitarian crisis is also taking centre stage, with the Australian Red Cross among those swinging into action. Head of International Programs Adrian Prowse says local teams were swiftly on the ground.
13: They were responding within the first couple of hours. They had relief supplies available which they could distribute, tarps, shelter kits, hygiene kits. But yeah, we've got a big logistics challenge ahead of us.
11: All donations to its global emergency fund will go straight to the flood disaster. The federal opposition leaders agreed with Pauline Hanson's declaration the Labor government's ruining Australia. Speaking at the Bush summit yesterday, the One Nation leader urged Conservative parties to work together. Speaking on Seven, Angus Taylor stopped short of the opposition forming a coalition with One Nation.
14: This is a country, a great country, the greatest country on earth, but it's heading in the wrong direction right now. And my focus every single day is on holding a bad Labor government to account and getting rid of them at the next election.
11: And John Mayers, the latest celeb to pay homage to the late Dolly Parton, who died this week aged 80. The singer performed a rendition of the country icon's hit I Will Always Love You during a private show in the Hamptons. He also reflected on her life and how she possessed an incredible ability to unite people.
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11: Australia's Minwoo Lees enjoyed a stunning form turnaround to shoot an 8-under par 62 for a two-stroke first-round lead in the world's richest golf event, the Tour Championship. He credits an equipment change.
15: This week was a brand new week, and we obviously play from scratch and everyone plays from the same score. So being out there, thought, you know, why not give it a good crack and have a good attitude. That was probably a thing that I had to work on over the last 2 weeks.
11: And an exciting Fremantle goal sneaks re-signed with the Dockers. Isaiah Dudley's locked in a new deal to stay in WA.
16: It was a no-brainer. Absolutely love the club. Love Perth, the city. Love the fans. And it was a no-brainer. My family absolutely told me don't go anywhere because they love it here as well.
11: That's the latest news and sport.
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18: LAFM's three-day forecast.
0: Weather for Launceston, 17 and sunny today, 3 overnight, sunny and 20 degrees tomorrow, and for Sunday, sunny and 21 degrees. Scottsdale in the northeast, sunny and 16 today, 3 overnight, sunny and 18 tomorrow, and sunny and 18 for Sunday. And St Helens in the east coast, 16 and mostly sunny today, 5 overnight, sunny and 20 degrees tomorrow, and sunny and 20 degrees for Sunday. 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
10: Turning the workday down and all the good stuff up. 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
0: Good afternoon. Welcome to the show. Happy Friday. Not long to go now before knockoff. Coming up this afternoon, I've got the one and only Brent Crawford from the Tassie Turf Club joining us. We've got a few things that we need to discuss and get off our chest. So we'll be chatting about all things sport and a couple of other bits and pieces as well. That's coming up on the show. Right now, though, let's get underway. This is Brian Adams with Heaven. Good afternoon. Thanks to Peter Lee's Real Estate, the smarter agency.

0: afternoon. Shane Bryan with you. 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
1: Daily Rockstars. The songs, the bands, and the moments that wrote rock history. Let's take a look at what made today in music legendary.
0: And let's kick off with a couple of country birthdays. On this day in 1965, Shania Twain was born.
2: That don't impress me.
0: Shania Twain turns 61 today. Of course, her big albums, The Woman in Me, Come On Over, made her one of country pop's biggest stars. You're Still the One, Man, I Feel Like a Woman, and That Don't Impress Me Much. And another country birthday is Leanne Rimes, born on this day in 1982. After appearing on Star Search as a child, she became a country star at the age of 13 with Blue, crossed over into pop with How Do I Live and the incredible hit Can't Fight the Moonlight. Also, another birthday on this day from 1949, Hugh Cornwell from The Stranglers was born.
3: Go

He was the original singer and guitarist with The Stranglers, helped create classics like Golden Brown. On this day in 1988, Kylie's debut album was Britain's biggest selling album by a female artist. Sales nearing 2 million, featuring I Should Be So Lucky, Got To Be Certain and The Locomotion. Kylie was also number one on the UK albums chart that week. And finally, Kim Appleby has a birthday today. Kim Appleby was one half of Mel and Kim, her sister Melanie, and they scored the UK number one song with Respectable. A few more top 10 hits, and Kim later reached number two as a solo artist with Don't Worry. Let's take a listen to their big song. This is Respectable, and that is Daily Rockstars.

0: That was Midnight Oil with The Dead Heart. Shane Bryan with you. You're on Afternoons. Thanks to Peter Lee's Real Estate, the smarter agency. Stick around. Brent Crawford's going to be joining me very shortly. And don't forget, Monday, Jules is back. And so is the classic superset. Four songs, one theme. It could be songs named after countries. Could be people who sing really high. Now, she's done that one. It could be songs that use a foreign language. Now, there's a thought. And if you can solve the Daily Classic Superset, then you'll be in Friday's draw for $100 cash. All thanks to Randall Heating, now stocking premium Gosney pizza ovens, taking your pizza game to the next level. Classic Superset returning on Monday, 9 a.m. Mornings with Jules. 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
10: Time for a little afternoon delight. 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The

0: LAFM 7SD, Shane Bryan with you on Afternoon. Thanks to Peter Lee's Real Estate, The Smarter Agency, and Dolly Parton, 9 to 5. I've got Brent Crawford here from the Tassie Turf Club. What a sad week it has been.
1: It has, Shane. Good afternoon to you. And the sun is shining down on us today, and I hope that's Dolly, because what an absolute legend, an absolute icon. I think the most wonderful person that you could ever know or meet.
0: And did you actually meet her?
1: I only went to saw her in concert when I was younger. I didn't personally get to meet her, but just everything that I've watched on her over the years through YouTube and TikTok and movies and DVDs and just all the charity work she does, she's just an absolute treasure. And I said to my mates this week, I said, she was someone that was never supposed to die. Mm. We were supposed to have her forever, weren't we? Mm. And just, you know, the way she had such a humble upbringing, you know, like she lived in a house, a two-bedroom house with dirt floors, 11 children.
0: Yeah.
1: Her mother would sew rags together to make clothes. Yeah. You know, and look where she came from. She did so much charity work because her father was illiterate.
0: Yeah.
1: So she did that. But just an absolute, as I said, icon. And any young lady listening to this radio station to say, or young man, I don't mind in this day and age, who want to get further up the ladder and feel that the boss on top of them is bringing them down a little bit, go and watch the movie 9 to 5, an absolute 1980s classic with herself, Jane Fonda and Lily Tomlin. So uplifting, so before its time, a little bit women's lib.
0: Yep.
1: And that was exactly the person she was. She didn't tolerate crap. She knew exactly what she wanted and was just a beautiful person. She'll be sorely missed, but let's hope she's having a party up there with Kenny Rogers at the moment.
0: I'm sure she is.
1: And having an absolute treat. And didn't you love seeing this week as well, the guards, the Buckingham Palace guards, played 9 to 5 outside Buckingham Palace.
0: Yeah, that was so
1: good. Wasn't that gold?
0: That was
1: Melbourne
0: so
1: was lit up Wednesday night in pink.
0: I heard that she actually recorded a secret song.
1: Yes.
0: And she's put it in a time vault to be opened in, you know, 20 years' time.
1: Fantastic. She will live on forever.
0: Yeah. I think she worked out that it was going to be on her 99th birthday that they would open this vault with a song. And whether she was alive or not, you know.
1: That's
0: I think she was hoping she'd be alive.
1: Absolutely. And I hope every bar and nightclub this weekend play 9 to 5.
0: Or Jolene.
1: Oh, Jolene, exactly.
0: Like many songs. Maybe a little bit of Islands in the Stream.
1: Why not? A bit of Slow Romance. Well, that could be the slow dance at weddings.
0: Yeah. Oh, come on. It was a good song.
1: It was a great song. Absolutely.
0: Kenny Rogers and Dolly Parton. Now, look, she did a lot for equality.
1: She did a lot for equality. She was a gay icon as well. Like, she really was. She was so much for equality

0: or for women, and also for the LGBTQ. So can't be proud of a lady that just gave us all a go.
1: I think that is a really good segue into what we want to talk about today. Yes. Before we get into the sport a little bit later on. This week we've seen, and last week we saw some pretty terrible things happening with the Swans, right?
0: We haven't touched on it yet. We did it last week, but we might this week. So I had to head to Sydney last week just for personal reasons, but I found time to go to the SCG for the first time. I'd never been to the SCG, so it was on my bucket list. So I thought I'll go last Sunday. And, of course, it was the game between Sydney Swans and North Melbourne. So I probably picked the most controversial game in the history of AFL. Anyway, going there, of course, we'd heard the rumours that people were going to do a walkout and, you know, et cetera, et cetera. So when we got there and the women's game, we went to watch the women's game as well. So we just missed the first quarter. We were there for the second quarter. And there was a strong crowd of 16,000. Yeah. And the SCG was a buzz. There was a great vibe. The Sydney Swans team, they were playing the Bombers. They won. They were cheering hard. And there was a really, really good atmosphere. Mm. Then, of course, we have all going to think there was going to be a massive walkout. And there were some leading television stations that programmed it, sorry, said that night that that had been the case. That was absolutely the furthest thing from the truth. Shane, I can assure you, no one walked out.
1: Yeah.
0: Everybody stayed to also watch the men's AFL game as well. And what I'm going to say is the emotion I saw on those players, once that final siren went from the coach and from those players, they were absolutely in tears. They were exhausted because they held themselves all together that week after five blokes obviously had gone to the planet of idiocy for what they did. So there's no sympathy there whatsoever. But any Sydney Swans supporter or any AFL person who was saying before, oh, I'm going to throw my membership in and I'm not going to support them, why penalise those guys?
1: Why penalise
0: they were absolutely innocent.
1: Yeah.
0: And the emotion that they showed, everyone there still tore for them and clapped them because the culture of the club suggests you do not do that on a Sunday night. You should know right from wrong. You're 2 weeks out from a final. But don't penalise the club or those other players for those five morons.
1: Okay, so the culture of the club says that, right?
0: Yes.
1: But why did it happen? Look, I mean, let's be honest.
0: Okay.
1: These are grown-ass men.
0: They are grown-ass men. They are in their late 20s, early 30s. A lot of them have partners. Isaac Heaney was very, very recently engaged. I think sometimes when people get to that level of AFL or a little bit of stardom, let's say, they think they're invincible. They think they can do it. Now, if those guys think 2 weeks out from a final that this was appropriate behaviour, then absolutely. And they're going to cop the consequences. And I think the Sydney Swans team have stood tall. These guys were 2 weeks out from a finals. They were all in the top echelon and bracket of the players. They have no way in any way suggested they are coming back for the finals. They've been banned from the Brownlow. They were not allowed to be in the All-Australian team as well. I don't think the club or the AFL could do any more for what those guys did. It's a Sunday night at, 11 o'clock or 2 a.m. in the morning. How can you police adults then? Yeah. If you're not home in bed, your fault.
1: Well, okay, I'm going to take it a step further and to say that they should be gone.
0: I completely agree. I think they should be definitely disqualified. So if you're a jockey or a horse trainer racing, right, and you do something to disrepute your industry, you are disqualified for at least 12 months. Yeah. I have no qualms in that happening.
1: Yeah. We are, you know, we're talking about equality
0: as
1: well.
0: Yes, of course.
1: With Dolly. We are now in an era where and quite rightly so, the women's team are starting to really come up.
0: They
1: in the
0: really
1: ranks,
0: are.
1: All right?
0: They really are.
1: Doing a great job.
0: Yes.
1: And then the guys go and do something dumb like this, right? It really has an effect on everyone.
0: It does.
1: Not just the men, but the women's team as well. And the women's team are saying, well, hang on, guys. We don't go out and act like idiots.
0: That's right.
1: Why are you going to do it?
0: Well, hopefully a negative turns into a positive because, as I said, it was a record crowd for AFL women's football, 16,000. The girls played hard. The crowd was outstanding. So you know what? You five blokes, you're the ones missing out, not us.
1: Yeah, you've probably done, you know, inadvertently done a favour to the women's team because the women, because we're saying, well, okay, well, if the men are going to act like idiots, then we'll go and support the women's team.
0: And also too, Shane, not just your players, your player mates, not also your coach. What about the girlfriends, the mothers and fathers, the brothers and sisters? This is a massive ripple effect that hasn't even started yet.
1: Yeah.
0: It's a
1: culture that has been, that is all too evident in sport.
0: Yes,
1: and
0: absolutely.
1: We've seen it. AFL, NRL, you know.
0: And let's be fair, Shane, do you think that was the first time? No, it's the first time they've got caught.
1: 100%.
0: The first time they've got caught.
1: 100%.
0: Yep.
1: Well, look, we're going to have a quick break. This is Boys in Town, Divinals. When we come back, we will, let's hope the boys aren't going to go into town this week.
0: No, we'll talk footy finals.
1: This is LAFM 7SD.

0: FM 7SD, Shane Bryan with you, afternoons, and Brent Crawford is here. We're chatting sport. And what should we do?
1: Let's do footy finals, footy? Yeah. AFL. Why so, not? Of course, the Demons pricked the balloon for all us Demon supporters last week by getting beaten by the Dogs. So they've now, of course, have to play the wild card round this weekend. And we kick it off tonight, of course, with the Dogs playing the Pies at the G at 7:40. Currently $1.90. The Puppies $1.94. Collingwood, Tasmanian theme here. Of course, Riley Sanders plays on the wing for Footscray. Of all the Tassie players that we've covered this season, Shane, I think Riley Sanders gets the mantle of the best from Tassie.
0: Yeah.
1: He was outstanding. Speaking of Tassie, Alex Pearce, the Burnie boy, captain of Fremantle, so he's of course in for a big month. He was named the third best All-Australian AFL captain behind Jordan Dawson from the Adelaide Crows and Max Gawn from the Melbourne Demons. So Alex Pearce was third there, so we wish him all the best with Freo over the finals. And of course, tomorrow night, my Demons. Well, as I said, the balloon was pricked last week. We now play Carlton, who their tail is up.
0: Yeah.
1: Way
0: up. It's going to be a tough game, I think.
1: It's going to be a tough game. They're currently $1.73, the Blues, $2.70, the Demons. Let's hope we can win, because, of course, if you lose tonight or tomorrow night, you're out. Mm. But, of course, then it goes into the real finals following the wild card weekend this weekend.
0: Mm. Look, you know, they could actually get up.
1: Well, they could, exactly.
0: They could get up.
1: We also will be following the Tassie Devils, of course, over their VFL. They're finished third on the ladder. What a great effort by them, Shane.
0: Good
1: first
0: effort.
1: Season playing at VFL level. They're finished third, so we'll follow them over the next couple of weeks.
0: And of course,
1: well,
0: one more year and then they'll be in the AFL.
1: Correct. So we've got the Tassie Hawks here for another year, and then we flip to the Tassie Devils in 2028.
0: Yep. I love how you say the Tassie Hawks.
1: For 12 months more they are.
0: Well, that's right.
1: We've got to be politically correct in this day and age. So, well, I'm always told we have to be. And then the Tassie Devils in 2028, and the first 5 years, all games here in Launceston.
0: Yeah, yeah.
1: Won't that be fun?
0: That'll be sensational.
1: Exactly. After party's outstanding.
0: I know. Yeah. And, maybe they can just delay the stadium a little bit longer.
1: Us Launcestonians won't mind.
0: Yeah, no.
1: That's right. Sporties will be loving it. We'll be pouring beers till the day's long.
0: Fantastic.
1: And I'll be sampling a few as well.
0: Of course. Now, let's have a look at horse racing.
1: Horse racing. So, we haven't been talking about the Tasmanian racing much over the past month because, of course, we've been racing on Wednesdays. Mm. We go back to Friday night and weekend racing from Grand Final Eve. So, we'll start covering Launceston and Hobart races and Devonport from Grand Final Eve.
0: Yep.
1: James Johnson, the champion jockey, the champion apprentice, he just got signed for another 3 months with Kieran Maher, the biggest racing stables in Australia. So he's now got a contract till the end of the year.
0: Yep.
1: So that means he's going to be there for all those spring carnival races, which is exciting. The spotlight heads to Caulfield tomorrow, and Group 1 Racing is back in Melbourne, and everyone's favourite, Mr. Brightside. We don't have Pride of Jenny this weekend, Shane, but she won't be far away. Mr. Brightside in the Memsey Stakes, race 8 at 4:10. He takes on the top Sydney colt, Autumn Boy. James McDonald, best jockey in the world. He's flown down to Melbourne tomorrow. He rides at Caulfield. So race 8, number 1, Mr. Brightside, and number 9, Autumn Boy. Watch out for those. And, of course, number 12, Treasure of the Moment. She's a champion mare. And Jabes and Jackson have about 4 rides each on a Group 1 meeting, which is huge again, because claiming apprentices normally don't ride on Group 1 days. Yeah. They've both got 4 or 5 rides, both of them. So they're absolutely flying.
0: Yeah, incredible. Mm.
1: What's on for your weekend this weekend?
0: Well, look, you know what? I'm putting together a king bed.
1: Upgrading?
0: Yes, upgrading, yes. You know what? Tanya and I have had a queen bed for all these years.
1: Haven't we all?
0: And then we get a pug. And we get 2 pugs. And suddenly we're upgrading to a king because there's just not enough room on the bed anymore.
1: Well, I must admit, I was always a queen bed, no pun intended. And I've had to downsize to a double because my small apartment in Launceston can't even fit a queen in it.
0: So
1: and I can assure you that's
0: bed.
1: The truth as well.
0: Your feet would stick out the end, wouldn't
1: they? I've always been long in the leg. Six foot one.
0: God, gee whiz. But it could be worse. It could be a single bed.
1: Bed. Yeah. Single bed, that's right. Unless I've got a double.
0: That's right.
1: That's right.
0: So there you go. I'm going to be sleeping in a, I won't know myself, a big king-size bed.
1: Absolutely huge. It's like when you go to a hotel and you get the king-size upgrade. It's always a treat.
0: I know. Yeah. I'll have to, you know, call Tanya just to see how she's going on the other side of the bed. Yeah.
1: And beautiful weather this weekend. 20 degrees on Sunday. Today is an absolute ripper. So if anyone's doing anything this afternoon, pop into Sporties and have a beer with me.
0: Yep.
1: Sounds like
0: a great idea.
1: Yeah.
0: Yeah, I'll knock off early.
1: Perfect.
0: Why not?
1: See you there.
0: Awesome. Thanks, Brent Crawford, Tassie Turf Club. Thanks for joining us.
1: Cheers, buddy.
0: You're on LAFM 7SD. Jonesy
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18: Checking on some of the major arterials now. The West Tamar Highway has some patchy delays both ways for those travelling through Riverside. And in Kings Meadows, the Midland Highway is slowing southbound on approach to the Kings Meadows Link Merge. Otherwise, nearby on Hobart Road, it's moving busy both ways at Risley Street. 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I'm Mia. More traffic soon on LAFM.
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0: Well, that's it for me. I'm out of here. Have a fantastic night. Jonesy and Amanda are coming in next. I'll be back 10 till 2 tomorrow for your Saturday. And I'll tell you what, it's going to be a great weekend. Looking forward to having the temps pumped up just a fraction more than what they have been. So get out and about. It's going to be nice and sunny too. Thanks for keeping me company. I'll catch you tomorrow.
1: Jonesy and Amanda.
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16: I'm John Fabris. More H5 bird flu confirmations for Tasmania in the north and northwest, including on King Island, where a forest raven's been infected. Federal Minister Julie Collins updating the numbers, where dozens of penguins have been added.
17: This would be considered a mass mortality event, given that it's around 50-plus birds that have been impacted on King Island. This is distressing, but it is not unexpected. We will continue to see more mass mortality events across the country.
16: Scientists and other staff on currently bird flu-free Macquarie Island, southeast of Tasmania, will be extracted to avoid witnessing a potential outbreak in wildlife. A coroner's found Belgian tourist Celine Cremer's death in Tasmania was an accident, while unable to determine an exact cause because remains didn't allow it. The 31-year-old went missing from a bushwalk near Philosopher's Falls in the state's northwest in June 2023. Her remains found in January this year. Tasmanian and federal reps have been meeting today with a view to securing Commonwealth funding for Bell Bay Aluminium Smelter. The large employer's ongoing viability has been under a cloud over its power supply costs. Energy Minister Nick Dygan telling the ABC's Upbeat about a positive outcome, its future being so important.
18: It's the greenest smelter, if not in the country, then in the world. It would seem an entirely perverse outcome. So I'm pretty confident there. You know, I've spoken to my colleague Minister Bowen about this, and he is engaged and understands our needs, and I think, you know, we'll get a deal done.
16: Former AFL player Nicky Winmar's been granted bail and won't have to go into custody for the time being. He was sentenced to 6 months jail for assaulting a woman in regional Victoria, but is appealing both the conviction and sentence. Winmar didn't make any comment to the media as he left court today. The death toll from flash flooding in Nepal's rising, while a further 1,000 are still missing. 39 are Australians. While the search and rescue efforts continue, there's been a response to urgent need. Australian Red Cross head of international programs Adrian Prowse says they're facing a huge logistics challenge.
19: A lot of the roads and some of the bridges not only damaged but actually very, very sadly swept away to some of those sort of remote areas. And so helicopter is basically the only way we can get access to some of the most affected areas.
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16: Western Bulldogs believe their balance at both ends can trouble Collingwood in tonight's wild card final. The Dogs are coming off a 21-point victory over the Demons. Coach Luke Beveridge says they've sharpened their game.
20: Systematically, we're a pretty good defensive side. There's always been a bit of a focus on our key defenders. But those guys really rely on the guys up the field, and that's looked pretty good over the last couple of months.
16: And North Melbourne started its list clean-out. Bailey Scott, Callum Coleman-Jones, Robert Hanson Jr. and Braden George have been cut. That's the latest news and sport.
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22: Checking on some of the major arterials now. The West Tamar Highway has some patchy delays both ways for those travelling through Riverside. And in Kings Meadows, the Midland Highway is slowing southbound on approach to the Kings Meadows Link merge. Otherwise, nearby on Hobart Road, it's moving busy both ways at Risley Street. 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I'm Mia. More traffic soon on LAFM.
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0: Weather for Launceston. It was a top of 17 today, heading to 3 overnight. Sunny and 20 degrees tomorrow. Sunny and 21 for Sunday. Scottsdale in the northeast. It was a top of 16 degrees today, heading to 3 overnight. Sunny and 18 degrees tomorrow and sunny and 18 for Sunday. And for St Helens in the east coast, 16 the top today, heading to 5 overnight. Sunny and 20 tomorrow. Sunny and 20 for Sunday. 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
34: I hear. It's showtime.
1: Fri-yay, friendy.
2: Fri-yay. Mm. Big plans for the weekend.
1: Ooh, I thought I was going to be doing something work-wise, but that's been sort of moved.
2: What a dream.
1: It's always good, isn't it? When something is going to happen, then it came to pass and it's not going to happen.
2: I often think that even, this is my nature, even something that's brilliant, if it gets put off, I think, well, what a relief.
1: Yeah. Yeah.
2: What a relief I don't have to go and win that $1 million in that competition.
1: So I might do some chainsawing on the weekend.
2: Well, I've look forward to visiting you in the hospital.
1: No, I've got a big stick chainsaw. Have you seen those stick chainsaws?
2: No.
1: Really good. But I got my jacaranda tree and we're at that stage where all the leaves are coming off the jacaranda tree before the purple flowers come. So I might just do a little bit of, you know, tidying up.
2: I'm really sorry I brought it up. How about you, Ryan? What are your plans?
3: I am popping off to Edinburgh.
1: In South Australia?
3: No, like Scotland. I'm going to Scotland.
2: Is that
1: well, then for how long?
3: What?
2: I think I remember you saying you wanted like Monday to not be here.
3: Yeah.
1: Hang on, when did this happen?
2: I saw your leave.
3: Yeah, I just put it on the board.
2: You're going overseas?
3: Yeah, I'm going to Scotland. Yeah. Yeah, just for the weekend. Let's pop and pop
2: this
3: by.
2: This isn't a joke.
3: No.
1: When are you going?
3: I'm leaving like tonight.
2: How come?
3: Well, because the Edinburgh Fringe Festival's on at the moment, so I'm trying to catch the tail end of it, because my dream is to take my show, Kingdom of Fools, over to the Edinburgh Fringe.
1: Right.
3: It's the biggest arts festival in the world.
2: Of course it is. I would love to go.
1: So you're
3: I'm just doing a bit of scouting, just checking it out, seeing if it's possible.
1: Scouting.
3: Yeah.
2: I mean, what are you going to learn by being there?
3: Well, just like what venues the show could be in, what the vibe is. It's basically a vibe check.
1: Right.
2: A vibe check of Edinburgh.
3: Yeah.
2: You lucky duck.
3: It'll be fun.
2: I think it's brilliant. A vibe check of Edinburgh.
1: Do
3: you want me to get you guys anything while I'm there?
1: Can you bring me back a kyber?
3: What's that?
1: Will you look it up? Get me a big kyber.
2: Kyber, isn't it?
1: Kyber. Yeah.
3: Is that like a sword or something?
2: No, it's a big piece of log that you hurl into the air.
1: I would like to toss it when you get it back. It'll fit in you.
2: This is extraordinary news. I love these spontaneous things.
3: Yeah.
2: I've never been that kind of person.
1: Yeah, but it's a long way to go for...
3: I think we're on the plane for like almost, I don't know, like 2 days or something.
1: So when are you back? Monday?
3: Midweek or something.
2: Yeah, I saw the form.
1: Oh, well, who's going to do your job next week?
2: Brendan, it's all been sorted out.
1: Well,
2: I'm
1: usually the guy that does the work.
2: No, we've got someone else doing the work.
3: Rhyme with a B.
1: Rhyme with a B.
3: Yeah.
1: Well, I like Rhyme with a B. He's good. He's got his own tin hat as well for Tin Hat Tuesday next
2: week. Yeah, he's all set to go.
1: Well,
2: amazing. Well done, Ryan. I admire the spontaneity.
1: And this could be like a bit of a tax expense for you if you indeed paid taxes.
2: That was my first thought, was what a tax write-off.
1: Yeah. Right.
2: To see how easy it is to get your big suit of armour there.
1: In Ryan's jam jar of receipts for Guzman and Edinburgh.
2: Well done you. Well, we're in shock.
3: Thanks.
2: And don't you feel boring just doing some chainsawing at home?
1: I'm just chainsawing away by myself like a big loser.
2: Yeah, aren't we just?
1: We have an action-packed show, all the usual fruits of the pie, Friday Feels, Phil Burton from Human Nature. He's broken away from those other blokes.
2: He's doing a Phil Collins show.
1: Yeah, Phil does Phil.
2: Phil does Phil.
1: Phil times Phil. He'll be joining us. Instagram makes its return and we can't do anything until we do the Fast Five.
2: Give us a call.
1: 13 55 22. It's Jonesy and Amanda driving you home for Jam Nation.
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0: That's tough.
1: That is tough. One of them's obvious, not so much the other. Any ideas there, Lucinda?
2: The first one's Gautier with somebody I used to know.
1: That's it.
0: Very good.
1: What's the other one?
2: Is it all the kids with the funked up kicks?
0: Yeah,
1: it is.
0: Look, I like you, Lucinda.
1: Yeah, it is.
0: Give the kid a break. The kids with the pumped
1: up kicks. It's about a school shooting, that song.
0: Okay.
1: Question three, let's move
0: Boomtown
1: on to happier
0: rats.
1: Times. This is multiple choice for you. The biggest gold nugget ever found in Australia was given what name? Was it A, Welcome Stranger, B, Hand of Faith, or C, Normandy's Nugget?
2: Ooh.
1: Lucinda.
0: Gee, you're cruel on Lucinda.
1: Well, I don't know. What do you think?
0: No, she's already come back from the dead before.
1: Yes,
0: he
1: can't come back twice.
0: As much as I like you, Lucinda. But that means we are now up to question number three.
1: Question number three. The biggest gold nugget ever found in Australia was given what name?
0: It's Jonesy and Amanda driving you home for Jam Nation.
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7: 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And this week, 40 years ago, Paul Simon put out his biggest record. I'm born to Graceland. Graceland is our classic album double. I'm born
9: 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In South Africa, before Graceland, the music was not getting out. Nobody heard the music.
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10: LAFM.

0: I'm sure he'd like to put his mug up there, but they're supposed to be more like their full bodies.
1: Really?
0: Yeah, the whole thing.
1: Well, they're supposed to be crouching.
0: No, it's big enough. There's enough.
1: Have you seen it in real life? I haven't.
0: No, I'd love to.
1: I'd love to as well.
0: I'd love to see it, but it's huge.
1: Mm.
0: And a lot of work, though.
1: Question number five.
0: Here we go, Pat.
1: This is Pat, where you could win the Best Restaurants gift card. Here's your question. Phil Burton is a member of which Australian pop group?
2: Phil Burton.
1: Have any choice?
2: Pardon? Have any choice?
0: Magical choice? No. Not sure what Pat was saying there, but Belinda of Bundoora might have an answer for us.
1: Hi, Belinda.
0: Belinda!
3: Hello.
1: Hello, yeah. Belinda.
0: We're very well.
1: Phil Burton is a member of which Australian pop group?
3: Human Nature.
1: Human Nature.
0: Telling everybody.
1: He's joining us today for our Friday Phil session.
0: I know. What's he going to be singing for us today?
1: I don't know, but he's doing a Phil Collins show.
0: I'm feeling that is he just doing a Phil Collins show because his first name?
1: To razz me right off.
0: His first name is Phil?
1: No, because he could have done.
0: What about?
1: What other artists are called Phil?
0: Phil and Phil.
1: Phil Oakley. Phil Harmonic Orchestra.
0: Belinda. I know that you came for this, but what you have done is won the $250 Best Restaurants gift card.
3: Oh, thank you so much. That's amazing.
0: It is amazing.
1: Belinda. Well done.
0: Go and have a big steak. Big feed of spaghetti on us, Belinda.
3: I will. Thank you.
0: Carry on about your business and have a good weekend. If you ever want to play the Fast Fives, it's as simple as going to jonesydemander.com.au and registering your deets.
1: And coming up, we think our politicians are nut jobs. Wait to hear what this local politician in England is proposing.
0: It's Jonesy and Amanda driving you home for Jam Nation.
4: 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Come on, now, what you waiting for the drive home.
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3: Over in Kings Meadows, there's works on the Midland Highway causing southbound delays on approach to the Kings Meadows Link merge. Otherwise, looking to Newstead now, there's some westbound traffic slowing on Hobblers Bridge Road on approach to Penguit Road. And on the West Tamar Highway now, there's some patchy delays both ways for those travelling through Riverside. Census night was Tuesday, the 11th of August. There's still time to complete. In the census, every answer matters. 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I'm Mia. More traffic soon on LAFM.
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0: Hello there, it's Jonesy and Amanda driving you home. It's Friday, the 28th of, what is it, August?
1: It is August.
0: Oh, it was my brother's birthday yesterday.
1: And is this in lieu of a card?
0: No, well, I said happy birthday to him yesterday, so.
1: How many days then are you going to mention this? Is he in Melbourne Marcos? How long does this festival go for?
0: That's pretty much all he's going to get.
1: Okay.
0: And I might buy him a beer on the weekend. This year has just gone so quickly, and I was just enjoying dinner last night, and I've become that guy that's brought in his food from home now and cooks it in the microwave.
1: I saw you with your leftovers.
0: Yep.
1: In all the years we've worked together, I know we've only started to do a drive show this year, but I've never, ever seen you bringing a container with little leftovers and heating them up in the microwave.
0: Because there's a whole procedure that goes with it.
1: Even I don't do it.
0: Standing around the microwave, making chat with people.
1: Rinsing out Tupperware containers afterwards.
0: It's akin to the breakfast buffet at a hotel, but at least you're just doing that once. You're not doing it every day. And there's small chat and then, what are you eating? Who made it? Did you, and all that sort of stuff. And
1: you don't like that kind of chat.
0: I'm not a small talk guy.
1: You want big talk.
0: I'm big talk. But I brought in some lasagna, this eggplant lasagna.
1: It looked delicious.
0: That my wife made. A backstory, this is new that my wife does all the cooking. We used to do breakfast radio, and I cooked for many, many years. When she was pregnant with our eldest son,
1: over 30 years ago.
0: Almost 34 years ago, she would get incredibly bad morning sickness at dinner time. And she would literally throw up in the sink, and then I think, I'll have to start rattling some pots and pans.
1: Because, I feel hungry now.
0: I became a guy that self-taught cook and did it for, and I found it quite therapeutic, cooked many meals.
1: You love cooking.
0: I do love cooking.
1: And you sort of, I know that you kind of wore it almost as a badge of honour that you did the cooking. You like to be that guy.
0: No, not at all. Not at all. I think what happened was women felt uncomfortable that I was cooking. My mother-in-law, for example, she'd walk into the kitchen and you could see, you could almost feel her muttering, it's just not right that he's in the kitchen. So what I would do is I'd get everything ready and Helen would walk in and I'd say, okay, put that in there for 10 minutes, get that, put that out and do that, when your mum comes in. So just to get away with it. And that's what it is. I never bragged about it. It was just a thing that I enjoyed doing. But now with these new hours, I'm
1: Getting home.
0: And it's like
1: later.
0: It's like Tony Abbott's dream. I come home, there's the wife cooking the dinner time. And it's ready to go as I sit down after a hard day at the office. But then I was watching her last night making this lasagna, and she's got the pots and pans going. And I'm holding the little grandson. And
1: how old's he now?
0: He's
1: 2?
0: Like 18 months.
1: 18 months.
0: And he's like just looking at Nanny with this look of fascination. Who is this sorceress with all the pots and pans?
1: And what a memory he'll have.
0: Well, and that is my point. So I'm watching.
1: I know where this is going.
0: And I can see what's. And I'm looking at him and I'm looking at her and I'm looking at the pots. I'm looking at him, her pots. Okay. Hang on a minute. Yeah. She's only been doing this for the last 8 months.
1: Yeah.
0: This is all new. Mate, I made a turducken once. If you want to be in awe, I made beef Wellington before Mushroom Lady
1: wrecked it for everyone. Yeah.
0: I was making that stuff before you were born.
1: Yeah. You're not going to get any of that glory.
0: No.
1: You know what this reminds me of? The beetroot salad.
0: Harley's beetroot salad.
1: Even after all these years, you still call it that. We were having people over, and it wasn't even you. You've just heard this story.
0: I know, it's become apocryphal.
1: We're having people over. I was making a beetroot salad, and I did all the shopping, did all the thinking, did all the preparations and all the cooking, even cooked the beetroot. But I said to Harley, would you mind just I'm left-handed, as you know, Brendan, and fine motor skills aren't my friend.
0: Mm.
1: Can you just slice up this beetroot? And I graciously told people that Harley had sliced up the beetroot. And everyone started calling it Harley's beetroot salad. And he started calling it Harley's beetroot salad. And you even now call it Harley's beetroot salad. It drives me crazy.
0: I understand that Donna Hayes put it in a recipe.
1: Yeah, book. Calling it Harley's beetroot salad.
0: That's why Mick Jagger has been in the Rolling Stones for so long. So he can say to his multitudinous grandchildren that he is a rock star.
1: Yeah, that's right. Not just that old guy in the corner looking weird.
0: It's Jonesy and Amanda driving you home for Jam Nation.
2: 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You're snacking in traffic. Jonesy and Amanda approve.
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13: I'm John Fabris. Antarctic icebreaker Noyena will make the trip to Macquarie Island around 1,500 kilometres southeast of Hobart to collect staff, including scientists. The decision is to avoid them enduring an H5 bird flu outbreak, even though the island's currently free of the virus. Tasmania's flu toll keeps rising. Federal Minister Julie Collins is across the latest.
14: What you can do on birdflu.gov.au is you can actually go on and you can look at the number of events in each location across Australia, and there's also a list of species who've been impacted in each jurisdiction. So we're updating that on a regular basis to keep Australians informed.
13: Bird flu's now been deemed responsible for the death of a dolphin found at Goolwa in South Australia a couple of days ago. SA's chief vet, Dr. Sky Fruin, reckons dolphins haven't been discovered in many cases globally.
15: That small number is probably due to two things. One, that they're less likely to be found and reported because they are obviously living in the ocean all the time. But also that they don't come onto land and congregate closely like, for example, the seals and sea lions.
13: Former AFL player Nikki Winmar's been sentenced to 6 months jail for assaulting a woman in regional Victoria. He's also to serve a 12-month community corrections order. Winmar's lawyers immediately appealed the sentence and the 60-year-old's out on bail. Foreign Affairs is still working on accounting for 39 Australians missing in flood-ravaged Nepal. There are among 1,000 people yet to be found, while the death toll has hit 469. If you're keen to help the relief effort, the Australian Red Cross has swung into action. Head of International Programs Adrian Proust explaining they've ring-fenced their Global Emergency Fund for the time being.
3: Any donations made to that Global Emergency Fund from yesterday, Australian Red Cross will be making sure it goes to the response from the Red Cross Red Crescent in Nepal.
13: And Virgin Australia's the latest to report its financial results, the airline posting a 5% rise in annual profit to $501 million. Shareholders are set to receive a full year dividend of nearly 8 cents a share.
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13: Western Bulldogs and Collingwood are preparing for a cutthroat AFL wildcard final tonight at the MCG. Star ruck Tim English returns for the Dogs. Coach Luke Beveridge excited for the atmosphere.
16: Ultimately, if you lose, it's final, so you're out. We'll take on a Collingwood side who have a great pressure brand. The MCG is going to be heaving, and we can't wait for the challenge.
13: And Australia's Minwoo Lee's the first round leader in golf's Tour Championship. A change of driving shafts appears to have turned the tide for the 28-year-old who'd been going through a slump.
17: Even my team was very hesitant about it, but the results were really good when I did practice with it, and that was probably the biggest part of the good scoring. Didn't miss it in wrong spots, missed them in the right spots and hold some putts.
13: That's the latest news and sport.
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19: There's slow-moving traffic both ways on Wellington Street in South Launceston on approach to both Howick Street and Pipeworks Road. Otherwise, over in Newstead, there's some southbound delays on Alphen Road on approach to Hobblers Bridge Road, and in Kings Meadows, Hobart Road is moving busy both ways at Risley Street. Get the model year 26.5 Ford Ranger Black Edition from 53k, drive away at participating dealers. 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I'm Mia, more traffic soon on LAFM.
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20: Weather for Launceston, it was a top of 17 today, heading to 3 overnight, sunny and 20 degrees tomorrow, sunny and 21 for Sunday. Scottsdale in the northeast, it was a top of 16 degrees today, heading to 3 overnight, sunny and 18 degrees tomorrow, and sunny and 18 for Sunday. And for St Helens in the east coast, 16 the top today, heading to 5 overnight, sunny and 20 tomorrow, sunny and 20 for Sunday. 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
26: 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I've heard them describe him as a drunken idiot.
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28: Yeah, okay.
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30: Jonesy and Amanda, those are names that you would never forget.
31: It's showtime.
0: Well, today is the day, Friday and everything. We have a JQ J5 to give away. Aren't we getting closer with our clues?
1: We certainly are. We have five mystery celebrities in our J5. We already know three of them.
0: Mm-hmm.
1: There are only two left to be identified. For every correct new celebrity in the right place, you get a $200 fuel card. If you give us all five in the right order, you win this extraordinary car.
0: Indeed. Should we just have a look at the car?
1: Let's do it.
0: Because we, you know, we're going to be giving it away, so I'm going to miss it. Come on, catch up. I like the entrance note. I'm going to get this at my house.
1: Do you always have to wear leather pants when you're in here?
0: There you go.
1: Certainly making yourself at home.
0: Well, it's such a great car. It's such a great car.
1: Well, there's only two clues left to give.
0: Right here.
1: Let me do them for you right now. Celebrity one.
0: Mm-hmm.
1: They're insisting we put on country music.
0: You know what? I don't mind.
1: You know, I love country music. I'm happy for it.
0: You're a little bit country.
1: Celebrity Four. Wow. Well, they're not wanting the country music. They're insisting we all sing a cappella.
0: A cappella. Of course, the other people in the car, we know that we've got Sydney in the car.
2: That's they make your butt look amazing.
1: Celebrity number two. Celebrity number three is Danny DeVito.
4: The moment I sat down, I thought I was looking into a mirror.
1: Celebrity number five is John McEnroe.
5: You can't be serious, man. You cannot be serious.
1: Celebrity number one, celebrity number four.
0: Mm.
1: Who are they?
0: Do you know? 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
7: Looking to Goderich Street in Invermay, there's some slow-moving traffic both ways on approach to Forster Street. Otherwise, over in South Launceston, Rollington Street has some slow-moving traffic both ways on approach to both Howick Street and Pipeworks Road. 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I'm Mia, more traffic soon on LAFM.
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9: Good morning, I'm Ebony Ablett. Authorities are investigating two separate, deliberately lit fires in Launceston's northern suburbs, establishing a state parliamentary committee to examine the sale of Tasmania's largest farm property.
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9: The aim of restarting operations at the Liberty Bell Bay Manganese Smelter, recognised in the annual Launceston Chamber of Commerce Business Excellence Awards.
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0: It's Jonesy and Amanda across Australia driving you home. I love small-time theme parks. You know those small theme parks you see?
1: Yeah.
0: Families have set them up. You don't really get them in Australia as much as we used to.
1: No, but I do.
0: In the old days, there was a raft of them all around the country.
1: Oh, that's right. And there used to be like terrible wax museums and things like that.
0: Yeah, I love all that stuff. Yeah. In England, they have a lot of these. And
1: like Blackpool and stuff like that.
0: Gravely Fruit Farm has defended its Titanic-themed ride after criticism for allegedly disrespecting the victims of the 1912 disaster.
1: How does the ride go? What happens?
0: The ride is a slide done up like a ship, and you get on. It's pretty much one of those slides you see at the carnival, but it's got a Titanic-shaped ship around it.
1: Right.
0: And you climb to the top and then slide to the
1: bottom. As if you're sliding into a life raft?
0: No, to your death.
1: But, oh.
0: You know, you're not sliding.
1: But with hijinks.
0: But with hijinks.
1: Remember, Sydney had one of those. Sydney had a Titanic ride.
0: They did too at the Fox Studios.
1: Yeah. I went on it and half the people live and half of them die.
0: Is that true?
1: I went on it.
0: Did you? Obviously, you're here, so you survived.
1: Yeah. And they decide, well, when you, yes, it's totally.
0: So you choose your own adventure?
1: You don't choose. I think I'm trying to remember. It was years ago. Mm-hmm. I think it gets assigned to you.
0: Yeah, I missed it. It wasn't open for that long.
1: No, it wasn't actually.
0: It was very brief. Mm. But you went in and. So what happened when you survived? You got on the lifeboat, obviously.
1: I think I died, so I don't remember a lifeboat.
0: What happened to the whole women and children first? Bizarre.
1: Well, maybe I was looking, going through my masculine face.
0: It's Julian Clary.
1: But I have been to, as opposed to that, I've been to a museum exhibition that takes you through a recreation of the cabins, and there's a giant iceberg that you put your hand on to gauge how cold it would have been. And that's a respectful way of looking at it, as opposed to this, which is a theme park.
0: Yeah. The Gravely Fruit Farm people have had an online backlash, including threats of death.
1: You're inappropriate. I want to kill you.
0: So they decided to keep the ride open, emphasizing its educational value for children and its role in honouring the disaster's memory.
2: I don't want to be, we're not trying to be insensitive, and nothing about the ride is trying to make fun of what happened and the disaster. It really is just a memory of what happened. I think it's nice to keep the memory alive. I mean, the reality is that there's now World War I games, World War II games, you know, on PS5, on Xbox, you know, and I just think the reality is that people should move on, really, from that thought process. It's not big taking fun of them at all. It really is just a nice, fun kids' ride in memory of Titanic, where they can think about Titanic and remember what happened.
0: People online have said they're looking forward to the Twin Towers plummet ride and the Princess Diana dodgems.
1: Wow!
0: As well.
1: See, tragedy, this is the classic
0: time
1: thing.
0: Equals tragedy.
1: Tragedy plus time equals funny is the joke-telling version of this.
0: Mm-hmm.
1: So at what point are you comfortable in looking at history like this?
0: What he also added, they renamed the ride the Big Tipper last year after the complaints and death threats, but then have restored the name after his wife received more death threats demanding it be changed back.
1: Who would do anything to do with the public?
0: You just can't do
1: it. And so these are people who are never likely to go there. Someone in Poland who's never going to go.
0: It's Jonesy and Amanda driving you home for Jam Nation.
3: 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Pointless. Shouting with Jonesy and Amanda? Therapeutic.
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13: 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This is your news now.
14: I'm John Fabris. Australia's Antarctic Division will send icebreaker Noina to pull out staff on Macquarie Island southeast of Tasmania to ensure they don't become exposed to any H5 bird flu outbreak. Federal Minister Julie Collins understands the decision's motivated by avoiding the psychological impact of observing mass wildlife mortality.
15: This has been done in an abundance of caution. I reiterate that at this stage there's no evidence of the H5 bird flu on Macquarie Island.
14: Hospitality Tasmania's latest tourism accommodation report finds statewide occupancy of just over 62% for July, similar to levels across the past 4 years. Our East Coast improved the most. Its yield rose by around $20 to 143 events credited for driving growth. The South remained the strongest, with occupancy at nearly 69%, the North at around 66%, the Northwest down 7% to roughly 46%. Some alternatives are being explored for services likely to disappear when Calvary takes over Hobart Private Hospital on the sale now approved by the ACCC. Calvary doesn't offer certain reproductive services such as IVF and pregnancy termination due to its compliance with Catholic principles. Tassie's Health Department boss Dale Webster telling the ABC local options are being examined.
16: The last resort would be going to the mainland, and if that is the case, then we'll provide assistance for that. But we want to make sure that we've exhausted the alternatives on island first.
14: The search and rescue for missing in flood-ravaged Nepal is being hampered by severe weather and a lack of access. More than 1,400 people are missing across Nepal and Tibet, including dozens of Aussies. It's been revealed one of the 39 Australians on the missing list this morning has now made brief contact with her parents. The head of international programs for for Australia's Red Cross, Adrian Prowse, says they can help anyone with concerns around family and loved ones in Nepal.
8: We can take your details there if you give a call to 1-800-875-199. We're going to do our best to be able to try and get in contact with our local teams to see if we can start that Restoring Family Links work.
14: And King Harald V of Norway has passed away at the age of 89, succumbing to a bacterial blood infection. He's been succeeded by his son, King Haakon VIII.
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14: Western Bulldogs and Collingwood Lockhorns in the AFL's maiden wildcard final tonight at the MCG. The Dogs boosted by the return of star ruck Tim English. And an exciting Fremantle Gold Sneaks re-signs with the Dockers. Isaiah Dudley's locked in a new deal to stay in WA.
17: It was a no-brainer. Absolutely love the club. Love Perth.
14: That's the latest news and sport.
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18: There's works in Kings Meadows on the Midland Highway causing southbound delays on approach to the Kings Meadows Link merge. Otherwise, nearby on Kings Meadows Link, it's slowing at the Hobart Road exit. And looking to Riverside, there's some northbound traffic slowing on Ecclestone Road on approach to the West Tamar Highway. A polished man opens up, asks for help and shows up, because when they do, everyone wins. 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I'm Mia, more traffic soon on LAFM.
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20: Weather for Launceston Centre. It was a top of 17 today, heading to 3 overnight. Sunny and 20 degrees tomorrow. Sunny and 21 for Sunday. Scottsdale in the northeast. It was a top of 16 degrees today, heading to 3 overnight. Sunny and 18 degrees tomorrow and sunny and 18 for Sunday. And for St Helens in the east coast, 16 the top today, heading to 5 overnight. Sunny and 20 tomorrow, sunny and 20 for Sunday. 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
0: Friday Feels Sessions. We love the Friday Feels Sessions. And today, for the first time ever, we've got a solo member of Human Nature coming in. There's been no trouble. I'm just presuming there's been no trouble. But Phil Burton is doing a Phil by Phil show.
1: Yes, he's doing the music of Phil Collins.
0: Yep. You love Phil Collins. Get us some Phil Collins, Ryan. This is the big two-fister. What about when he teamed up with Phil Bailey?
1: Are there enough Phils?
0: What about when he's banging like a big monkey on the drums?
1: That's all very well and good. But that's Phil Collins. We actually have Phil Burton
0: in the studio with us.
1: You've forgotten who we've actually got today.
0: So Phil Burton, one of the staples of Human Nature. Yes. Am I right? Can you get some Human Nature for Amanda, please? There you go. That's a HN. What about? You want more?
1: Yes.
0: I've even chucked in a bit of Farnham. And sensitive Human Nature. But today, Phil is doing Phil Collins. In fact, right now, he's just warming up with his keyboardist. You know what song he's going to be doing?
1: I do, indeed, I do.
0: Anyway, we'll catch up with Phil for the Friday Phil Sessions next. It's Jonesy and Amanda driving you home for Jam Nation.
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0: Hello, it's Jonesy Demanded driving you home.
1: Well, he's one of Australia's most celebrated and respected entertainers, and now Phil Burton is getting ready to turn things up a notch as he hits the stage, taking on the songs of Phil Collins, covering all of his biggest songs. One hell of a show. Phil Burton joins us now. Hello.
0: Here he is.
2: Hey, guys. How are you going? Thank you for having me on the show.
1: Well, did you choose Phil Collins because of the Phil connection?
2: Well, it doesn't hurt that it's, two Phils together there. But no, that wasn't why I chose that. I'm a child of the 80s, so Phil Collins is right in my wheelhouse. Mm. All of those songs are songs that are imprinted on my brain and have been since I was little. So for me, it was a very easy choice to think, I think I'm going to put together a show and I'm going to make it a Phil Collins show.
0: Your favourite Phil Collins song?
2: Oh, probably Two Hearts. I love a bit of Motown, and that one was actually co-written by Phil with Lamont Dozier from Holland Dozier Holland.
0: Yes.
2: So there you go.
1: I don't know. Are you speaking English? Was he a Motown person?
2: He was. Sorry. I'm sorry. I should explain that. Holland Dozier Holland were the biggest songwriting team. They wrote Reach Out, I'll Be There.
1: Oh, okay.
2: And amongst many others, and all of the Supremes hits.
1: No, yep. I'm with you.
0: Yep. Amanda's not a big fan of, you've had a love-hate relationship with Phil Collins.
1: Phil Collins, I have. I went to see Phil Collins before.
0: It was the whole divorce by fax thing?
1: No, I don't even think it was that. I don't know. I think it was around the Buster era. He just annoyed me.
0: Where Two Hearts
2: was it maybe
0: from?
2: That there was just too much of him because maybe. He was so, which now looking back, I think that's quite amazing because he was literally everywhere.
1: And for a guy who didn't look like a superstar, he was in every show, he was performing all the songs, he was in every movie, he was everywhere.
2: He was, which is amazing. I mean, deservedly so. In 1985, he had 6 top 10 songs in a row in one year.
1: Wow.
0: And that's to see him nuts. In Do They Know It's Christmas, just on the drums,
2: yes.
0: It's just so good. Like, he's such
2: amazing.
0: A phenomenal musician.
2: He really was, or still is. I'm sure he still is. Mm. But just the chance to actually perform these songs, because they're great. They're such exciting songs. Mm. To get up there with a full band, I'm going to have a full band with a horn section, great production. I'm going to try and make these songs exactly as Phil would perform them, so...
0: Are you going to dress like a geography teacher with some high-waisted chinos?
2: Yeah, I think so. And I might sort of really slick the hair back so I look like I've got a crazy widow's peak as well and see how we go.
1: Well, if you're a child of the 80s, you could have done the songs of Flock of Seagulls, perhaps. They're many, many songs.
2: That I was just thinking that would be like the song of
1: The song Flock of Flock of Seagulls. It's quite true.
2: Yeah, three-minute concert.
1: I had the haircut that went with that one, sadly.
2: Oh, did you? The nice little over the forehead like that?
1: And sometimes it was flicked back and the rest of it kind of shaved. Oh. And I wonder why it's never grown back.
2: And people ran. They ran so far away.
1: They did indeed.
0: How do you feel being here by... This is the first time I think we've had you on the show by yourself. Usually you've got the fellas from Human Nature.
2: Normally there's three other gentlemen beside me. It's exciting. Being here.
0: Anything you want to say about them while they're not here?
2: No, they'll always hear it. It'll get back to them. I love them. They're fantastic.
1: Stop it.
0: So you're going to be performing a Phil Collins song for us today. What are we going to be performing?
2: We are going to be performing because you guys are going to be singing along.
1: Oh, no.
2: Well, even if you don't want to, your body is just going to go, and you're going to sing it anyway.
0: Right.
2: With the lovely Kristen Fletcher, who's going to be the keyboard player in the show as well. She is going to be playing while I sing Susudio.
0: Susudio in the Studio. Studio. This will be...
2: I love that. In the Studio.
1: Don't encourage him, Phil.
2: Okay, sorry.
0: The Friday Phil session, stand by. Phil Burton coming up with Phil Collins. It's Jonesy Demanda driving you home for Jam Nation.
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16: Making the drive home fun. Yeah. And HR nervous. Jonesy and Amanda.
17: LAFM. Hey,

0: you.
1: Woo! Oh, wow.
0: You guys are fantastic.
1: Human who?
0: Brilliant.
2: Jonesy joined in all the wrong parts.
1: Hang
2: there.
1: On. No, what do you mean?
0: All the right words in all the wrong
2: I
0: ways.
2: Think
1: Phil
2: so.
1: And I were making good eye contact and not that creepy eye contact. It was good eye contact.
2: That was great.
0: Thank you
2: was
0: so
2: just
0: much.
2: Great.
0: That was really
1: Kristen,
0: fun.
1: Well done on the keys, by the way, because Phil was telling me, I said, how long have you two been working together? And he said, well, we've just met today.
0: Yes, that's right.
1: So that is, honestly, that is extraordinary. I can't believe that. That's amazing.
2: Can I ask a follow-up question? What does that song mean?
0: Nothing, actually, to be honest. It's Phil Collins actually was just making up gibberish lyrics mm-hmm. to go along with the melody that he'd written.
1: Yeah.
0: And then when he came back to write the real lyrics, he decided, you know what, I actually can't think of anything better. So I'm going to
2: call
0: it studio.
2: Really? So we don't have to look for a meaning?
0: No.
2: Okay, thank you. I appreciate it.
1: You're just giving more reasons for Amanda to hate Phil Collins.
2: No, that's not. I do.
1: Take it up with your boyfriend Sting and to do, do, do, da, da, da, da. Got issues?
0: That's another great lyric right there.
1: Phil, this has been fantastic.
0: Thank you so much for having me.
1: Head to philburton.com.au. Thank you for being part of the Friday Feels Sessions.
0: Great to be here. Thank you, guys.
1: Instagram is here. It's Jonesy and Amanda driving you home for Jam Nation.
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4: There's some patchy delays continuing both ways on the West Tamar Highway for those travelling through Riverside. And looking to Goderick Street and Invermay now, there's some traffic slowing both ways on approach to Forster Street. 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I'm Mia. More traffic tomorrow morning on LAFM.
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8: 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We'll update the latest music news. And this week, 40 years ago, Paul Simon put out his biggest record. I'm going to Graceland. 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
10: 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We
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11: Too hard to tame. So stop me up and watch me go. Too fun to turn off.
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0: Giggity giggity.
1: What bruises have we pressed this week, Jenna?
2: Yeah, so it's been a massive week across the Jonesy and Amanda socials with some of our biggest social numbers of all time, all thanks to our Tin Hat Tuesday segment. Mm-hmm.
1: Was it about Paul Walker?
2: Well, yes, it was regular conspiracy contributor Rob with this Paul Walker theory.
3: I'm going to say right here that Paul Walker and his partner were murdered. The car was being chased by a drone. And before the car hit the power pole and the trees, it was split in half by a small missile that came from the drone.
4: Okay, so why though, Rob? Why would you kill a movie star and a race car driver?
3: Mate, Hollywood's got that much power. You don't understand how much power they have. Even, you know, Rebecca Gibney, right? She tried her hand at Hollywood.
0: Yeah.
3: She went over there and saw what it was all about, and she said, nah, I don't want no part of that, and she came back to Australia.
4: Yeah, and got the millionaire gig.
1: Luckily for her, the drone missed her.
2: Well, I'll start with this. The video's received a whopping 5 million views.
4: 5 million?
1: No. Yes. Really?
2: Yes, in only just a few days across our socials. Tens of thousands of comments with some powerful claims supporting the view that there was more to Paul Walker's death than we know.
1: Wow.
2: Yeah, so Michael comments, Paul Walker was planning a documentary and was going to expose the human trafficking by elites.
4: Oh.
2: Yep. Another added, Paul Walker was part of the Epstein files and they took him out because he was going to turn against his own and try to expose it.
4: Oh.
2: Yes.
1: So there's a lot of conspiracy theories all in there.
4: So he's with them or against them.
2: Yeah. Yeah. But no comment from Rebecca Gibney.
4: No, nothing from Rebecca.
2: No.
4: Maybe she's a lizard person.
2: Potentially.
4: Enjoying that millionaire money that's coming her way.
1: She's at home dodging the drone.
4: Maybe she is.
2: This week, we also lost the one and only Dolly Parton, who passed away at the age of 80. So back in 2020, the both of you interviewed Dolly, and we uploaded the interview, which has received hundreds of thousands of views and an influx of comments. So Tara commented, she was an angel walking among us, while Julie added, I thought that somehow she was immortal. What a generous, kind life she had, reunited with her dear husband, Carl.
4: Oh.
1: We did all believe that she'd last forever, didn't we? It's such a shock that she's gone.
4: Yeah, she was a big deal.
2: She was. On another note, it's time for Digital Jenna's This is where I choose my favourite contributor of the week who will receive a bespoke tin hat made by Amanda.
1: Well, not made of tinfoil, just so you know.
4: Big tin.
2: This week, I just have to give it to our resident conspiracy theorist, Rob.
4: Yep.
2: Never fails to deliver us some pretty wild conspiracy theories and subsequently millions of views.
4: Indeed. Thank you,
2: Rob.
4: Thank you, Rob. And he comes with his own jingle.
3: To do what? To go where? To do what? To go where?
4: Oh.
3: To do what?
4: And curiously, so does Jenna. Thank you, Jenna. We play more jingles than anybody else.
5: Righto, you two. That's enough.
1: Well, I don't know if that's a boast, Brendan.
4: That's a hell of a boast. Friend, have a good weekend. Be safe.
1: Everyone have a great weekend, and we'll see you on Monday.
4: Yes, Ryan, have fun in. Where are you going again?
1: Oh, he's going. That's right, Edinburgh Festival.
4: Yes,
1: casual.
4: Okay. And we'll see you back at work on Monday.
6: No, like sometime next week.
4: Oh, okay.
6: I'll pop
1: Bring us a fridge magnet.
4: Take your time. Good day to you.
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0: Christian O'Connell Show. We're doing double thumbs up, our recommendations. Okay, mine. Brilliant TV show we are tearing through at the moment. It's called Furious. I've not seen a cat and mouse detective show like this before. Two female leads. One is an FBI detective. One is a female serial killer. It is gripping, savage, timely. It is very, very, very good. So a lot of people saying this is TV show of the year. I've never seen anything like it. I cannot recommend enough. It's called Furious. It's on Disney Plus. That's great. And then a book I've just finished reading, which is brilliant, A Waiter in Paris. That is outstanding. Mm-hmm. It is so good. I read it in 2 days flat. Brilliant memoir. Young guy trying to become a waiter in Paris. If you loved Anthony Bourdain's book, Kitchen Confidential, it's as good or... I'm going to whisper it. I think it was better.
1: Wow. You know what? I tried to listen to the audiobook of Kitchen Confidential, and like the story is obviously incredible, but clearly Anthony Bourdain has no interest in reading the audiobook and has no energy. He's so bored in the audiobook.
0: You imagine being the producers that were like, that I reckon they none of them were brave enough to go, Anthony, I think he just flopped. Like, okay, no, don't worry about Anthony, actually. I think the way you pronounced it is probably the right way. Don't bother Mr. Bourdain.
1: He's like,
0: no. I got it years ago, and it actually sounds like he's taking the piss.
1: Mate,
0: I was interested in your story. And then you recommended a podcast this week on the show. Obviously, we've been talking a lot about the late, great Dolly Parton.
1: Oh, no way. Dolly Parton's America.
0: Yes. Fascinating.
1: I honestly knew absolutely nothing about Dolly Parton until this podcast came out in 2019.
0: It's like 6 40-minute, half-hour episodes. Mm. I burned through it like an audiobook. I couldn't stop listening to it this week. I didn't know the true story about I Would Always Love You.
1: Yes, in that, yeah.
0: Right, it's one of the greatest love songs, but unlike any other love song, it's not bitter. It doesn't have a hit the road jack or screw you moment in it. It's a song of grace, of an ending of a relationship with no bitterness or resentment. The guy that discovered her used to be like he had a big country and western TV show, and the young stars he discovered, he signed up, and they were in pretty dodgy, ironclad contracts. Mm. Portner Wagner was the guy. She said one day, I want to leave now. She wanted to take a break out from his camp and see if she could go out into the world as herself. He went, no way. She went and wrote I Will Always Love You as a breakup song to him. She went into his office, plays it to him. He says, that's the greatest song you've ever written. And he lets her go.
2: Oh, wow.
0: Incredible. Years later, he sues her for $1 million and was... and was bitter and mean throughout his whole life to her. Multiple lawsuits. In this interview, in the podcast series, though, they keep trying to push Dolly. They want her to say how angry she was at the way he treated her. Mm. And was that, and she refuses to. The interviewer says, you know, and in the end, how did you get over his unfair treatment to you? And she said, I forgave him. She says, the most important quality in life is forgiveness. Mm. That's all there is. Incredible woman. The big thing that I think has really affected us is her kindness and generosity. Mm-hmm. It's one thing, it's enough to become an amazing singer and writer and do that over multiple decades, run your own business empire, but when no woman had done that before. But to actually create that imagination library, I donated money to it yesterday. Mm. It's a charity she set up that's helped over 320 million kids all over the world. It's something, I think she's the greatest living American person ever.
1: Mm. There's a great line in the podcast about her being the great unifier, and they talk about how at the concert there's drag queens, rednecks, lesbians, construction workers, gay guys, straight people. There's everyone there, and they're all getting along, all talking to each other, having a great time. I can't think of any single other person who's had that effect, especially this was in 2019 in a very divided America. Yeah. And to be able to do that and to live with such wisdom and grace and to write incredible songs.
0: Yeah. In 2017, the New York Times asked their readers, what can all Americans agree on? The number one answer was Dolly Parton. Isn't that the greatest question and answer? Everything.
1: Yeah.
0: I think it's incredible. Just a reaction to her. And the last thing that sort of I want to say really about it, there's just a reaction to her kindness, grace and generosity and service. She definitely lived a life of services. Those are qualities and things that any of us can have every single day. You don't need to have written I Will Always Love You and Jolene in one day. We can all be, I wrote it down the other day, be more Dolly.
2: Yes.
0: I think we can all be a bit more Dolly. Maybe we can take that into the weekend to keep that spirit going.
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0: Christian O'Connell's show. Now we're all up to speed with the superheroes, the multiverse, blah, blah, blah. Give me Odysseus. 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A middle-aged man falling apart. 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Somewhere around here, somewhere. We've all had nights like that. I know, I moved. Sorry, wrong suburb. A little bit dusty. I want to talk about your very useless superpower. I have one which the family are always amazed by. I can pick up a packed suitcase from my wife and my two daughters, and I can tell you to a K roughly what that weight is.
1: That is a great
0: Before we get the digital one, I go, this is 22.
1: The human scale.
0: Yeah, I know. The human scale. I could just work at the airports, just picking up old nonna's bags. 19, you're fine. Go on through. 24, you're going to need the heavy bag tag, and you know it, you know it, you knew it's over.
1: That's awesome. I would love to test this. That is incredible.
0: It's the only time my family are impressed. Wow, how does he do it?
1: How do you think he developed such a superpower?
0: I think it's something you're born with. Oh, wow. I think it's something you're born with. Please. At my eulogy, talk about this, please. Don't mention the radio show. Talk more about the human scale.
2: We'll weigh your casket. We need you there.
0: Do you know what? We should test it out one day on the show.
3: Yes. Yeah, let's get some.
0: Let's pack some suitcases. Let me just pick them up. It is so useless. It only works really within the house.
1: Yeah, yeah.
0: Because at the airport, you've got all the scales everywhere. Yeah, we know we stood over there.
3: We have to stream this live for sure.
0: Oh, shoot. Can you speak to KO Sports? Start to negotiate the rights for that.
3: Great idea.
0: Speak to sales right now. Start working on the one-pager. Patsy, what's your useless superpower?
2: I have an uncanny knack of always finding a shopping trolley that isn't locked. So, because I've never got a gold coin anyway.
0: That's actually useful.
2: I know. I always sniff them out. There's always one in the turnstile that has no lock on it, and I always get it, which is just as well. I never have a gold coin, and I get those little trolley tokens, but I always lose them.
0: Yeah, me too.
2: Or I leave them in another bag.
0: That's a sign you're an adult, isn't it? You've got those tokens.
2: So, but I always get one, and off I go into the supermarket. I love it.
1: Hey, life hack with that. If you are really struggling, there are always free ones. You know where you put them next to the cars in the car park? Because everyone just chucks them in there. They just throw them in there and leave.
0: A bit like Pants. She's not a returner.
1: If you sniff around there, you'll always find a loose shopping trolley.
0: Oh, you're right. Mm. You're right. By the way, how smug as a grown-up do you feel when you take your bag in?
1: Oh, yes. Yeah. Or
0: you turn up with that bag.
1: Bag.
0: Yeah. You got the bag within the bag, actually, because it could be a two-bagger. Could be a three-bagger shop list. Another use of scale, I can look at a shopping list and go, this is a three-bagger.
1: That's very useful.
0: This is a three-bagger, Sarah. I'm going to take four just on stress-free shopping, but this is not a one-bag situation.
1: I always take an extra one because it's the worst.
0: And then if I see it, if this is a four or five bag, I'm like, I'm not doing that. Oh. I've got no time for this BS, Sarah. That's online order. Online orders. Online order. When you go over four, it's an online order. Let some of the young kids struggle with this young man's game there.
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0: Christian O'Connell Show. Time wasted today is Marathon Bands. Head of the marathon this weekend, we're looking for your marathon bands. Oldest person to do a marathon was over 100 years old.
1: Wow.
2: Oh, my God.
0: Oh, is that Pete's actual age?
2: No.
0: I'm buying 42, mate, okay? I've seen you up close behind the nips and tucks.
2: No.
0: I reckon there's 20 more on that. I'm going to have you carbon dated next week. All right, marathon bands. Twisted Blister.
3: Oh, that's gold.
0: Go Vest.
3: Silver.
0: Need Some Water Boys.
3: Gold. Oh.
0: And John Cougar Runner's Cramp.
3: Gold plus. Wow.
0: Well, what have you got, Rio? Marathon bands.
3: The Gibb Brothers are doing well.
0: Oh, yeah, they're doing.
3: The PBGs.
0: Oh, no, that's really good. I was trying to find a PB one. Well done, gold.
3: Kate Sobrano's got a new pair of ASICs for the race.
0: Oh, wow.
3: She's Kate Kayanos.
0: My whole family have got those. Oh, gold.
3: And ELO, they need some hydration.
0: Absolutely.
3: Their Electrolyte Orchestra.
0: Yeah, hey. Yeah. Obvious as anything, Prawns.
3: That is actually so cool.
0: We could all see it coming over the horizon. No, we could. All right, what have you got? You ready to mark, Rio?
4: Let's do it.
0: Transvision Cramp.
3: Oh, gold.
0: Very good. Nike and the Mechanics.
3: Silver.
0: Well done, Tracy. Garbage Bags.
3: Silver.
0: Enduran Duran.
3: Oh, very good.
0: Like endurance, you
3: know. Yes, gold.
0: Old Bruce Spring in his step.
2: Gold. I like that.
0: Good. Starting Guns N' Roses.
3: Silver.
0: The Cranberries.
3: Gold.
0: Talc Powder Vigor.
3: Silver Plus.
0: Tracy Chapped Thighs.
3: Gold.
0: Linkin Park.
3: Silver Plus.
0: Cold Spray.
3: Oh, right, gold.
0: Yeah. Alana's finished yet?
3: Gold.
0: Come on, that's great. Brett, that is good. Mick Jogger.
3: Silver Plus.
0: The B-42s.
3: Clever, silver.
0: The Goo Goo Gels.
3: Gold.
0: Donna Runner.
3: Gold.
0: Cardi B hitting the wall.
3: Bronze.
0: John, that's far, man. Yeah, there's a Darryl Braithwaite coming up in a bit as well, but okay. I do like John That's Far Man. Tim Corrigan, very good. Darryl Braithwaite, wait for me.
3: Silver.
0: Not as good as the John That's Far Man. That's going to take some beating. Cypress Up the Hill.
3: Gold.
0: Always hard. Make sure you wear zinc, Floyd.
3: Bronze.
0: Sir Runners Trots a Lot.
3: Silver.
0: Dua Lipa.
3: Gold.
0: Instead of Dua Lipa. Mick T, well done. Nick Cave and Bad Knees.
3: Silver.
0: See ya at the finish line.
3: Silver Plus.
0: Kelly. Kenny Joggins.
3: Gold.
0: And Lactic Monkeys.
3: Very good too. Gold. Wow.
0: All right. Who is the winner, Rio? Is it John That's Far Man?
3: Of course it
0: God
3: is.
0: God is. Well done, Tim Corrigan. You are the winner. Brilliant work. That's the Christian O'Connell Show for today. We are back Monday. Have a great weekend. We'll have brand new Misheard Lyrics on Monday's show. If you've got one, you can email me, christian@christianoconnell.com.au. 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And of course, on Monday, we'll be asking you to rate and review your weekend. Thanks for listening to the show. Have a great weekend. I'll speak to you Monday.
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3: 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And this week, 40 years ago, Paul Simon put out his biggest record. I'm born to Graceland. 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I'm born
5: 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In South Africa, before Graceland, the music was not getting out. Nobody heard the music.
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0: The best! 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
12: Good morning, Alana McIntyre here with the latest. Almost 2,000 people are unaccounted for after deadly flooding struck villages in the border region between Nepal and Tibet. Now authorities are issuing another flood alert. The Department of Foreign Affairs says at least 38 Australians are missing. Project Hope Vice President of Policy and Advocacy, Jed Melling, has told the BBC rescue efforts are difficult and many villages are only accessible via helicopter.
13: The closest villages are 13 kilometres. Walk from where the road was removed. So there are many thousands of people who haven't yet been reached.
12: Authorities in South Australia say the confirmation of bird flu in a dead dolphin that was found south of Adelaide is sad, but not unexpected. On Tasmania's King Island, about 100 deceased little penguins have been discovered. The cause of death is not yet known. Three young men have been charged over a firebombing at a gym in Melbourne's western suburbs. A prominent bodybuilder's gym in Cremorne was targeted last month. Overseas, police are searching for two men that are accused of stealing a necklace featuring more than 600 diamonds from a museum in Vienna in broad daylight. Dolly Parton's loved ones have been seen gathering at her Nashville burial site. A rep has previously told media that a small and private service would be held for immediate family. And a survey conducted by Monash University has found 78% of teachers have seen sexism or misogyny at our schools, with students, colleagues or parents.
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12: It's over for Collingwood, with Tim Membry missing a potential game winner after the siren at the MCG. The Pies losing the wild card game to the Western Bulldogs by just 3 points last night. Collingwood coach Craig McRae says they delivered the fight right until the last second.
14: Yeah, this time of year becomes do or die really quickly. But I just said to the players, I'm immensely proud of what the second half of the year looked like. And here we had seven debutants tonight, I think, playing their first final.
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11: LAFM's three-day forecast.
16: Weather for Launceston, sunny and 20 today, sunny and 21 tomorrow, and for Monday, mostly sunny and 19 degrees. Scottsdale in the northeast, sunny and 18 today and tomorrow, and for Monday, mostly sunny and 18 degrees. St Helens in the east coast is going to be sunny and 20 today and tomorrow, and then for Monday, mostly cloudy and 19 degrees. 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
1: Good morning, I'm Ebony Ablett. Authorities are investigating two separate, deliberately lit fires in Launceston's northern suburbs, establishing a state parliamentary committee to examine the sale of Tasmania's largest farm property.
0: Delivering the local stories from the local voices that you simply can't get anywhere else.
1: The aim of restarting operations at the Liberty Bell Bay Manganese Smelter, recognised in the annual Launceston Chamber of Commerce Business Excellence Awards.
0: LAFM and 7SD, part of the community across Launceston and the North East, and leaders in local.
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8: Good morning, Alana McIntyre here with the latest. Reports out of Nashville that Dolly Parton's loved ones have been seen gathering at her burial site. It's not yet clear if they are attending her private funeral, where the singer is set to be laid to rest beside her husband of 58 years. The governor of Tennessee has announced plans to name Nashville International Airport after the star. The number of people unaccounted for following the shocking flooding in Nepal has risen significantly. Almost 2,000 people are missing. Our Department of Foreign Affairs says at least 38 Australians are among them. One Australian hiker has made contact with her parents as she tries to reach Kathmandu by foot. CNN's Will Ripley is at a hospital in the capital of Nepal, where a mother is searching through lists of those being treated or deceased.
9: We don't know the specific details of what she saw, but on her face, just how anguished she is right now, and we've seen this type of scene just repeated over and over.
8: At least 570 people have been confirmed dead. A teenage boy has died after being hit by a car on a highway southwest of Brisbane. The 17-year-old was struck on the Cunningham Highway just after 6 p.m. Investigations are underway on Tasmania's King Island, where about 100 dead little penguins have been found. The confirmation of bird flu in a deceased dolphin that was discovered south of Adelaide is sad but not unexpected, according to authorities in South Australia. And thieves have stolen a diamond and platinum necklace that once belonged to Egyptian royalty from a museum in Vienna in broad daylight.
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8: The Western Bulldogs have beaten the Pies in the AFL's first ever wildcard final by 3 points. Tim Membry missing a shot after the siren at the MCG. Bulldogs coach Luke Beveridge says it was nice to have a bit of luck.
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12: Weather for Launceston, sunny and 20 today, sunny and 21 tomorrow, and for Monday, mostly sunny and 19 degrees. Scottsdale in the northeast, sunny and 18 today and tomorrow, and for Monday, mostly sunny and 18 degrees. St Helens in the east coast is going to be sunny and 20 today and tomorrow, and then for Monday, mostly cloudy and 19 degrees. 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
9: Good morning, Alana McIntyre here with the latest. Almost 2,500 people are missing, including 41 Australians, as crews search through thick mud and debris following the flooding disaster in Nepal. One Australian woman has called her relieved parents, telling her family she's now on her way to Kathmandu by foot. Assistant Foreign Minister Matt Thistlethwaite has told Sunrise this morning consular staff are in the capital.
10: It's absolutely harrowing. That footage is completely terrifying. And our thoughts and our prayers are obviously with those that are missing and their families. We're still hopeful that we can relocate those missing Australians and indeed other foreign nationals.
9: At least 570 people have been confirmed dead and bodies have been washing up in India. Dolly Parton's loved ones have been seen at her gravesite in Nashville. It's not yet clear if they're attending the singer's private funeral. It comes as the Tennessee governor announces plans to name Nashville International Airport after the star. Detectives are appealing for help following the death of a man on Sydney's northern beaches earlier this year. Brett Whittaker was found dead in Manly in June, and at the time of his death, it was not being treated as suspicious. Now detectives are working to clarify the cause of his death. Major rail lines in Queensland will be shut over the school holidays. The Beenleigh and Gold Coast lines will be closed until October 11. And Sydneysiders could be in for the warmest start to spring in more than 50 years, as vets along the east coast warn they're seeing a sharp rise in ticks.
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9: The Western Bulldogs have survived the AFL's first ever wildcards final. They defeated Collingwood by 3 points. Tim Membry missing a potential game winner after the siren. Collingwood coach Craig McRae says he doesn't need to carry the weight though.
12: Really seesaw game. And then even beyond that, like the year he's had to support our young forward line and be a pillar in that forward line.
9: And Carlton and the Demons are up tonight.
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14: With Launceston, sunny and 20 today, sunny and 21 tomorrow, and for Monday, mostly sunny and 19 degrees. Scottsdale in the northeast, sunny and 18 today and tomorrow, and for Monday, mostly sunny and 18 degrees. St Helens in the east coast is going to be sunny and 20 today and tomorrow, and then for Monday, mostly cloudy and 19 degrees. 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
11: They say that those that can't do, teach. So here's your lesson from Xavier and Mitch, the Water Boys.
15: Good morning, Tasmania. Great to have your company here on the Water Boys. This Saturday, the 29th of August, would you believe? Footy finals weekend, massive game last week. We've got so much to talk about. We'll get to who's on the show in a moment because it's a big, big addition. But first, my man, the former Australian cricketer, Xavier Doherty. Welcome.
16: Morning, Mitch. Morning, everyone. Still a bit nasal, Mitch. Yeah, it's hanging around. Yeah.
15: I had a bit of feedback. It was a little bit sexy.
16: I actually had a listen back last time. My voice sounds much better when I'm a bit nasal. So
15: need to flew you up every week.
16: If I sound a bit different, that is why. What a weekend we've got.
15: Oh,
16: so big. Good. Footy last night. Devils on it. Midday today. Yep. Lachie Hayes going to join us. What about you?
15: There's plenty going on.
16: Straight on out of it.
15: Oh, yeah. Well, where am I going tonight? I am going to watch the Mighty Blues tonight. And you know what I realise? No, I'm not going to go with that yet. No, I'll do it later.
16: I can't wait.
15: But how was your week?
16: I can't wait. Great week. Quick test match the other day.
15: Yeah.
16: Very quick.
15: Lucky you didn't go to that one. You wouldn't have got your moolah for that. They wouldn't pay you for 2 days, would they?
16: That's it. I was lucky to get to Darwin, but missed out on the Mackay one. But not great for test cricket. We're going to unpack that a little bit later on. But footy finals are here. I'm excited.
15: Yep. No, it's been a good week today. We've got Lachie Hay, as you mentioned, in a moment to join us. Birdie, Jackson Bird, friend of the show.
16: Friend of the show, yeah. The Hurricanes have got a team up in Darwin, and I think Birdie and a few of the four-day players heading up there maybe early next week to go and play some four-day cricket. So their season's not far away.
15: I think it starts here, doesn't it? September 20? Should go?
16: Away. They're away,
15: sorry.
16: Yeah.
15: Okay, away.
16: But, pre-AFL Grand Final, which is very unusual for cricket. But
15: that is very unusual.
16: Snuck around.
15: Nick Worm Demden, you sent me the video the other day. He's gone viral, this man.
16: He has.
15: I tell you, not only that, he was the, I don't have it with me, but what, AFL Toyota Volunteer of the Year.
16: National volunteer.
15: So he got a car and all that. We're going to talk to him about it. But then I saw on the weekend, he was a special MC at the Variety Dinner as well.
16: Oh, really?
15: Like, what is he? This man is everywhere. Yeah. He's a new, he's going for premier.
16: He's coming for our job.
15: So
16: Mitch,
15: he's going to join us.
16: He's coming for our job.
15: NTFA, big weekend of footy up there. Of course, we're going to talk about Test cricket. We've got Saturday thoughts, headlines, last
16: Huge.
15: Night's game. Talk about the Blues tonight. Good Sport Award. All thanks to Maccas. It's going to be a big show. Great to have your company. We'll be back in a moment with our Saturday thoughts here on the Saturday thoughts here.
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0: Paul Simon put out his biggest record. Graceland is our classic album double.
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9: Hi there, Alana McIntyre here with the latest. Another lake is threatening to burst in Nepal, where the total number of missing approaches 2,000 following the catastrophic flood event. 41 Australians are among those unaccounted for as the death toll surpasses 550. Vasin Srinivan's friends are missing there. He's told Nine that no news is good news at this stage.
10: It is, because I've given them all this 14, 15 people are connected to us. He's going around to hospitals, see whether he can find some of them, and also through Kathmandu officials.
9: Vigils have been held across Australia to honour the victims. Detectives are appealing for help following the death of a man on Sydney's northern beaches earlier this year. Brett Whittaker was found dead in Manly in June. At the time of his death, it was not treated as suspicious. Now detectives are working to clarify what happened. Major rail lines in Queensland are going to be shut over the school holidays. The Beenleigh and Gold Coast lines will be closed until October 11. Three young men have been charged over a firebombing at a gym in Melbourne. A massive blaze has broken out in London near Wembley Stadium. And the Governor of Tennessee wants to name Nashville International.